0: so parents could take their leave at the same time if they wanted to. A person accompanying a high-profile sports person into court has shoved a journalist outside that courtroom. The man was appearing in the Wellington District Court on charges including resisting police in an incident where the man was bitten by a police dog. He also faces counts of assault with intent to injure, injuring a police dog and causing a loss by deception. These stem from an incident in Rongotai in the early hours of Saturday morning. The incident stemmed from the allegedly unpaid taxi fare. Outside court yesterday, Monday morning, a group of reporters and camera people were taking pictures of the man as he entered. A woman, who appears to be with him, stepped towards media, demanding they stop taking pictures. The man repeatedly asked her to stop interceding this way. When a reporter asked the man if he had anything to say, the woman told her to piss off before appearing to try and bat away the reporter's phone, which was being used to record, and hitting the journalist in the face. The man was granted interim name suppression and remanded on bail. He will next appear in court on the 17th of August. Defence lawyer Phil Mitchell asked for suppression on the grounds of presumption of innocence and that publishing his client's identity could impact his right to a fair trial. A group of hunters has donated 100 kilos of venison to Wellington Food Banks, enough for more than 700 meals. Hunters from Wellington Deer Stalkers Association donated the deer as part of Game Changer, a charity drive run by the Wild Game Recovery Trust. The trust founder, that's Wayne Langford, said it would provide 6 food banks with hundreds of nutritious meals. That's just over 700 meals, a significant amount. The good thing about it, though, is the quality of the meals. Wild venison is extremely high in protein. It's some of the best mint you can get. For some, those in need receiving these food parcels, no doubt they'll very much enjoy this venison, he said. Often food banks are stuck having to hand out cans of beans and pasta, so adding some protein into the mix, this is going to be amazing stuff. I just happened to be in Wellington City Mission on Friday after they had received it, and the two ladies there had smiles from ear to ear.
1: And here is the Sky News from London.
2: From the Sky News Centre at midnight, officials in France say wildfires near Bordeaux have not gained any ground over the last 24 hours, despite numerous flare-ups. However, we're told the situation in the region remains highly unpredictable, with higher temperatures and strong winds forecast. Hundreds of thousands of homes have been evacuated in France and Spain. French President Emmanuel Macron's visited a control centre.
3: The priority, obviously, is lives. When you need to move to save lives, you move people. When you need to sacrifice forest or sometimes equipment to save lives, we will do that.
2: New technical education routes are to be made available to 14-year-olds in England as part of a drive to tackle youth unemployment. New technical pathways combining skills training with work experience will be rolled out from September 2028. Meanwhile, Volodymyr Zelensky says Ukraine's relationship with the UK is stronger than ever. Prime Minister Andy Burnham's host to the Ukrainian president in Portsmouth. Details of some of the 67 offences admitted by a Hull funeral director have been heard during the start of a 5-day sentencing hearing for Robert Bush. The court's been told he smiled as he handed one family the wrong ashes. A pro-Palestine protester has avoided prison after scaling the Elizabeth Tower, which houses Big Ben in central London. 30-year-old Daniel Day triggered a major police response when he climbed and sat barefoot on the landmark for 17 hours last March. Northern Ireland's Rhys McClenaghan says he's going to look at what went wrong after his 6th place finish in the Commonwealth Games pommel horse final in Glasgow.
4: A competition's always a good reflection of where you're at training. You can try new things, they sometimes work, they sometimes don't work. You can fluke a routine in training, you can't fluke a routine in competition, I don't think. And it shows where I'm at. That's a great place to look at and analyse.
2: Scotland's Reuben Ward and Cameron Lynn took home the silver and bronze medals respectively. England's Adam Ramsay-Peaty had to settle for a second bronze medal in the 50 metres breaststroke final. That's the latest. I'm Faye Rowlands.
1: That was Mountain Side News, where you can get the latest in local, national and international news.
0: The weather for tomorrow, that's Wednesday, A fine day with light winds, then nor'easterlies developing from the afternoon. 14 degrees with an overnight low of 7. Thursday, mainly fine, but there could be the odd passing shower early morning. Expect northerlies with 16 degrees and an overnight low of 10. And Friday, showers. Some will be heavy, but easing by mid-morning. Westerlies, 16 degrees with an overnight low of 7. And the weather for today, that is Tuesday, fine with light winds, 13 degrees with an overnight low of 3.

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1: From Feature Story News in Washington, I'm Nick Harper. Iran has rejected two demands it calls extreme during talks with the United States in Islamabad, telling American negotiators to leave the table. The collapse in diplomacy comes as the head of U.S. Central Command has repeatedly recommended halting bombing against the Strait of Hormuz, saying there's no viable military targets remaining. A mutual halt in strikes between Washington and Tehran is now in its third day. Ever since Kate Fisher reports from Washington.
2: Mike Waltz, the only member of the senior team to appear to talk about this over the weekend on the news channels here. He's the US ambassador to the United Nations. On the one hand, saying that the US is ready at any time to resume major combat operations, and at the same time, complaining that the Trump administration inherited low levels of ammunition from the Biden administration. So also a tacit acknowledgement that there is perhaps an issue with munitions supplies.
1: French President Emmanuel Macron has travelled to the Gironde region to meet with emergency workers who are battling wildfires. The blazes have so far burned more than 42,000 hectares and forced some 220,000 people from their homes. Fire authorities are warning that the fires could take months to extinguish, and the fires are getting closer to the towns of Bordeaux, where evacuation orders have been issued. Ever since William Denslow reports from the nearby town of Mios.
3: We're here in Mios, which is just west of Bordeaux in the Gironde region, where an evacuation order was issued on Sunday. Now, police are blocking roads and really trying to navigate people away from these blazes. Here in this town, there are wildfires to the north and to the south, around equal distance from each other. So a real priority for authorities is how to get civilians to safety, to try and mitigate these fires that are moving at pace and moving in unpredictable directions.
1: The Sudanese army has recaptured the city of Bara after heavy fighting with the rapid support forces. The military says that it's destroyed dozens of RSF vehicles during the operation, which it says has opened a vital supply corridor and reduced the threat to the capital, Khartoum. FSN's Naban Mardin reports from Khartoum.
4: People are right now celebrating in different places in Sudan, saying this victory, of course, has a lot of meanings. First of all, it will limit the control of the RSF militia in North Kordofan and in Kordofan state, states generally, and Kordofan region. And also, it will open the door towards another operations targeting Darfur region.
1: That's Feature Story News, Nick Harper reporting.
0: The weather for tomorrow, that's Wednesday, a fine day with light winds, then nor'easterlies developing from the afternoon. 14 degrees with an overnight low of 7. Thursday, mainly fine, but there could be the odd passing shower early morning. Expect northerlies with 16 degrees and an overnight low of 10. And Friday, showers. Some will be heavy, but easing by mid-morning. Westerlies, 16 degrees with an overnight low of 7. And the weather for today, that is Tuesday, fine with light winds, 13 degrees with an overnight low of 3.

Remember when things were made to last? Instead of throwing them away, you simply took them to the cobbler? The cobbler at Hillary Square, Oriawa. That tradition is still alive. Good honest workmanship. Real leather repairs. Proper stitching. Boots, shoes, handbags, belts. Repaired with care and pride. The cobbler at Hillary Square, Oriawa.

0: was the Sky News from London.
1: From the Sky News Centre at 1, Prince William says devastating wildfires across Europe are a stark reminder of the challenges posed by an increasingly extreme climate. In France, crews have managed to stop flames edging closer to Bordeaux, but hotter temperatures could exacerbate things, while Spain's witnessing its biggest blaze on record near Madrid. Dr. Mark Parrington's from the Copernicus Atmosphere Monitoring Service.
2: With changing climate, these conditions may prevail for longer, which could then result in persistent large-scale fires that produce huge amounts of smoke and that provide a very imminent risk to people and to infrastructure.
1: The Prime Minister will seek cross-party talks on social care reform. Andy Burnham faces calls to legislate for a national care service before the next election. He's previously pledged to expend whatever political capital he has to fix the system, warning the NHS will collapse otherwise. The PM says all parties need to come together.
3: On this issue, no party is in a position where they've got the high ground. We've all failed on this issue over decades. We've all got to work hard to try and find a solution.
1: New technical education routes are to be made available to 14-year-olds in England as part of a drive to tackle youth unemployment. They'll be rolled out from September 2028. Families of victims of a fraudulent funeral director have snubbed his apology, made as he walked into court for a five-day sentencing hearing. Robert Bush, whose premises in Hull were raided in 2024, admitted 67 offences, including preventing dozens of burials and theft. In sport, England's Adam Ramsay-Peaty has had to settle for bronze again in the 50-metre breaststroke final at the Commonwealth Games in Glasgow. Scotland's gymnasts Reuben Ward and Cameron Lynn took home silver and bronze medals. Rhys McClenaghan finished in sixth place in the pommel horse final. And Jack Draper's return to tennis has suffered another setback after his withdrawal from the Washington Open. The former British number one was due to begin his campaign today. That's the latest. I'm Faye Rowlands.
0: The weather for tomorrow, that's Wednesday, a fine day with light winds, then nor'easterlies developing from the afternoon. 14 degrees with an overnight low of 7. Thursday, mainly fine, but there could be the odd passing shower early morning. Expect northerlies with 16 degrees and an overnight low of 10. And Friday, showers. Some will be heavy, but easing by mid-morning. Westerlies, 16 degrees with an overnight low of 7. And the weather for today, that is Tuesday, fine with light winds, 13 degrees with an overnight low of 3.

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1: And here is the Sky News from London.
2: From the Sky News Centre at 2, the Prince and Princess of Wales say their thoughts are with everyone affected by the devastating wildfires across Europe. Prince William says it's a stark reminder of the challenges posed by an increasingly extreme climate. In France, crews have managed to stop flames edging closer to Bordeaux, but higher temperatures could worsen the situation. British tourist Ben Sternham was forced to flee Cap Ferret Peninsula on Friday.
3: One of the things that was happening is the pine trees were sort of catching fire. The cones, which are huge, were almost exploding like grenades and catapulting out sort of several hundred metres into the air and then landing and causing more fires fanned by the winds.
2: Authorities in Spain are tackling a blaze near Madrid. The Prime Minister says party leaders have approached him to say they're prepared.

0: following his result in the 100 metres breaststroke. The England swimmer says he has a lot to learn from his performances.
1: Four Commonwealth Games later, you know, we're back in Glasgow, and it's been an incredible experience. And I think for me, I need to look at how to improve those arena skills, but also keep in perspective that I've got way too much pressure on myself.
0: Scottish gymnast Reuben Ward and Cameron Lynn picked up a silver and bronze respectively. Northern Ireland's Reese McClenaghan finished in sixth place in the pommel horse. That's the latest. I'm Faye Rowlands.
2: The weather for tomorrow, that's Wednesday, a fine day with light winds, then nor'easterlies developing from the afternoon. 14 degrees with an overnight low of 7. Thursday, mainly fine, but there could be the odd passing shower early morning. Expect northerlies with 16 degrees and an overnight low of 10. And Friday, showers. Some will be heavy, but easing by mid-morning. Westerlies, 16 degrees with an overnight low of 7. And the weather for today, that is Tuesday, fine with light winds, 13 degrees with an overnight low of 3.

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You're hand in hand beneath the trees, and soon there's music in the breeze. 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

0: tender trap.
1: How does one describe an acupuncturist? 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

0: from Ireland. I'm there.
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0: It is now time for Listener's Corner, where we once again look at the good, the bad, and the ugly issues brought to our attention by our listeners. There are always plenty of ugly and bad issues, but please advise us also of the good happenings around our region. We wish to recognise those groups and individuals who help and assist others.
1: Here is a very serious warning and what to expect if the left wins these next elections. So what can we, that's us New Zealanders, expect from the Labour-Green Opportunity Tea Party Māori Coalition Government? More power for those who run the system, less power for those who own it. Chris Trotter has laid it out exactly what to expect. Now let's assume that the left-wing parties and Labour win the November general election. What should New Zealanders expect from the new Labour Opportunity Green Tea Party Māori Coalition Government? To answer that question sensibly, it is necessary to acknowledge the simple truth that Labour is not actually a left-wing party. No matter how many times agitated right-wing commentators issue dire warnings that a victory for Labour and its allies will usher in a communist dictatorship,

0: Labor's Shadow Finance Minister has told us emphatically that New Zealand's basic economic settings are not going to be changed by any government in which he holds the finance portfolio. Now, when it comes to economic policy, a centre-left coalition government is going to be very much a case of meet the new boss, which will be the same as the old boss. Don't believe it. And if you don't believe it, consider this. The people responsible for putting together Labour Party lists have the opportunity to elevate Craig Rennie to a secure slot somewhere near its top. Currently the Council of Trade Union Economists, and before that an advisor to Labour Finance Minister Grant Robinson, Rennie would have given Labour leader Chris Hipkins a potential financial minister of considerable more talent than the plodding tax accountant currently entrusted with the job. So, where did Rennie end up? Well, nowhere near the top, that's for sure. Rennie is number 51 on the Labour list, a clear way of saying, "F off, you lefty prick." It is difficult to imagine, indeed nothing could indicate with more clarity the Hipkins thinks of political aspirants who arrive on Labour's doorstep loaded down with talent and certainly imagination, a lot more imagination than a schoolteacher. In the 2023 general election, both Rongotai and Wellington Central fell to the Greens, signalling a decisive shift to the left in the capital. Now, according to David Farah, a man who crushes electoral numbers for a living, that shift is unlikely to be reversed. He is predicting that the Green voters of Wellington will remain loyal to both Genta and Tamanfa Paul in 2026. So unless Rennie organises a superlative ground-level campaign in Wellington Bays, his chances of joining Hipkins in the big leather chairs of the House of Representatives seem very slim, if not no chance at all. So who really cares? Who really cares about the cost of bread and butter when there's a treaty to embed, trans rights to advance, and a Palestinian state from the river to the sea to create? But surely these aren't Hipkins' priorities. Surely Labour doesn't expect to get elected by parading around in the same woke outfit that goaded voters into tossing it out in 2023. Leader of Labour Maori Caucus Willie Jackson intends to force Act's full-scale attack against the people who run the system into a full-scale retreat. He knows, and Hipkins has no choice but to back his judgment, that if Labour wishes to frighten the people who own the system, then it will need to be the threat of an angry brown working class. So what can New Zealanders expect from the Labour-Green Opportunity Tea Party Maori Coalition Government? More power for those who run the system, less power for us who actually own it. And for all those Kiwis who fall into either category, a contracting economy, a swelling bureaucracy, all things Maori dominating with fewer civil and political rights. In other words, under Labour and that coalition, a New Zealand that very few people would vote for, let alone support.
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When you purchase a new sewing machine or attachment, you'll expect to be given some tutorial time to help you understand the many features and benefits. 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
1: In broadcasting circles, Mountainside FM is known as the black sheep broadcaster. And I have no problem with that, because the black sheep is sometimes the only one telling the truth. This November elections is actually a choice between social and economic survival or managed social and economic decline. Labour, even given its recent history of financial mismanagement and the dangerous influence of its powerful Māori caucus, still has, according to latest polling, a genuine chance of forming a coalition government later this year. If they succeed with that, the social and financial penalty on everyday New Zealander, that's you and I, will be huge and will probably be immediate. Remember, international financial institutions have a very long memory. With global rating agencies already slapping New Zealand with a negative outlook for 2026, every extra tick up in our borrowing costs is a direct penalty levied on us. Everyday taxpayers are forced to carry the can for the politicians who refuse to balance the books. We're paying that price through slashed public services and high household mortgage rates and yet low deposit rates. We're still suffering direct consequence of the last Labour government that seems to be exactly the same Wallies at the starting line for these coming elections. Any person who knows anything about modern day politics are very concerned that Labour still has that much support. It's incredible that so many Kiwis seem to be so lacking in political nous and even short-term memory, particularly after the last Ardern Hipkins Labour government disaster.

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0: Good afternoon, it's now 5 o'clock. And here is the Sky News from London.
1: From the Sky News Centre at 5, new technical education routes are to be made available to 14-year-olds in England as part of a drive to tackle youth unemployment. New technical pathways combining skills training with work experience will be rolled out from September 2028. Meanwhile, the Prime Minister will see cross-party talks on social care reform. Andy Burnham previously pledged to expend whatever political capital he has to fix the system in England, warning the NHS will collapse otherwise. The PM says all parties need to come together.
2: On this issue, no party is in a position where they've got the high ground. We've all failed on this issue over decades. We've all got to work hard to try and find a solution.
1: The Prince and Princess of Wales say their thoughts are with everyone affected by the devastating wildfires across Europe. In France, crews have managed to stop flames edging closer to Bordeaux, while authorities in Spain are tackling a blaze near Madrid. Police say they want to speak to 30 potential witnesses 40 years on from the disappearance of an

0: of a scheme to help improve access. And Adam Ramsay-Peaty had to settle for a second bronze medal on day four of the Commonwealth Games. Northern Ireland's Rhys McLenaghan came sixth on the pommel horse. That's the latest. I'm Faye Rowlands.
1: The weather for tomorrow, that's Wednesday, a fine day with light winds, then nor'easterlies developing from the afternoon. 14 degrees with an overnight low of 7. Thursday, mainly fine, but there could be the odd passing shower early morning. Expect northerlies with 16 degrees and an overnight low of 10. And Friday, showers. Some will be heavy, but easing by mid-morning. Westerlies, 16 degrees with an overnight low of 7. And the weather for today, that is Tuesday, fine with light winds, 13 degrees with an overnight low of 3.

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1: And here is the Sky News from London.
2: From the Sky News Centre at 6. Andy Burnham is proposing a shake-up of England's school curriculum, saying it'll put a technical pathways on an equal footing with academic routes. From September 2028, Year 10 pupils will be able to combine core subjects with skills training. A recent report into youth unemployment warns of leaving behind a lost generation. Alex grew up in Care and left school at 16.
3: I can apply for Universal Credit, but I've already done it, but I don't want to stay in that for even longer than 2-3 months. I want to find a job ASAP, you know what I mean? I don't want to be on the dole. At this point, I might as well go into the army, you know what I mean? Because that's the only thing that's on these job application websites, because you don't need any experience.
2: French officials say wildfires near Bordeaux have been contained for now, but more high temperatures are expected today. 250,000 people have fled their homes in the southwest of the country. A team looking into the disappearance of estate agent Susie Lamplou 40 years ago says the case will become inactive in a year's time without a new lead. The 25-year-old was last seen leaving her office in Fulham in 1986. A prime suspect who was never charged has since died. Detective Chief Inspector Teresa Foster leads the cold case review.
4: John Kinnant is a very good suspect. He remains our suspect, but I'm always keeping an open mind. We haven't got any forensics that links John Kinnant. It may be that other people were also involved. There's about 30 people, I would say, that we need to get in contact with.
2: American singer David has been told he'll face a murder trial over the death of a 14-year-old girl in Los Angeles. He's accused of killing Celeste Rivas Hernandez after she threatened

northerlies with 16 degrees and an overnight low of 10, and Friday showers. Some will be heavy, but easing by mid-morning. Westerlies, 16 degrees with an overnight low of 7. And the weather for today, that is Tuesday, fine with light winds, 13 degrees with an overnight low of 3.

0: was that from?
1: Ying tong, ying tong, ying tong, ying tong, ying tong, ying tong, ying tong, ying
0: ding tong, ding tong, ding tong, ding tong, in a light pole. Keep that up, keep up,
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0: Are you busy? No worries. You can leave your laundry and pick it up later. No more laundry chores. Just leave your laundry at the Grand Drive laundromat. That's in Orewa, and pick it up later. If you wish to do it yourself, the equipment is fast, modern, and it is new. So the Grand View Laundry at Orewa, open Monday to Saturday.
1: Yeah. Mm. If it grew up, we'll just keep going. That's what's happening.
2: Here we go.
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2: From the Sky News Centre at 7. The Prime Minister's vowed there'll be no dead ends for young people as he plans a schools shake-up to tackle youth unemployment. Andy Burnham says new technical routes will be available to 14-year-olds in England from 2028. Firefighters are bracing for a new heatwave in France and Spain as they battle to contain wildfires. In southwest France, 250,000 people have fled their homes and flames have come within 10 miles of Bordeaux. Jerome Steffs, the mayor of a town just south of the city.
3: This is the fire of the century. We try to get more and more resources, but each time we put more and more men, the fire becomes more and more strong.
2: An area five times the size of Barcelona has been scorched in the hills west of Madrid. Police say they want to speak to 30 potential witnesses 40 years on from the disappearance of an estate agent. Susie Lamplu left her West London office in 1986 to show a flat to a client but was never seen again. One report suggested her body may have been dumped in a canal. Retired Detective Jim Dickey led the case.
4: That statement never found its way to the murder investigation, and I was totally unaware of it until I got an email in 2019. I don't understand the rationale. I would have meticulously searched that stretch of the canal.
2: The Met insists it has been searched. Bereaved relatives affected by an undertaker in Hull who prevented dozens of lawful burials are campaigning for better regulation of the sector. Robert Bush admitted 67 offences and a five-day sentencing hearing continues later. Johnson & Johnson say it'll pay an estimated $5.5 billion to settle lawsuits over its baby powder products. The company's always denied its talc caused ovarian cancer. And the rate at which shop prices are rising slowed this month. The British Retail Consortium says they're still 0.9% higher than a year ago. That's the latest. I'm AJ Walsh.
0: The weather for tomorrow, that's Wednesday. A fine day with light winds, then nor'easterlies developing from the afternoon. 14 degrees with an overnight low of 7. First day, mainly fine, but there could be the odd passing shower early morning. Expect northerlies with 16 degrees and an overnight low of 10. And Friday, showers. Some will be heavy, but easing by mid-morning. Westerlies, 16 degrees with an overnight low of 7. And the weather for today, that is Tuesday, fine with light winds, 13 degrees with an overnight low of 3.

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0: And for those who are listening to us in Reefton, down there on the South Island, you're listening to us on our streaming service. 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

How does one describe an acupuncturist? How does one describe Ivan Pivak? When asked about Ivan Pivak, most patients describe him as the most caring, talented person one could have as an acupuncturist. He trained in Hong Kong with master practitioners of this ancient procedure. Ivan Pivak has received many awards for his skill and dedication to this craft of pain relief and wholesome improvement of health. Ivan Pivak, 4271 Great North Road, Glendene. 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That is 09-836-3220.

I heard the music clearly saying, that he was happy as could be. He played and he played. The world was forgotten.

0: played and he played.
1: The world was forgotten like

0: And the time? It's now 9 o'clock.
1: And here is the Sky News from London.
2: From the Sky News Centre at 9. Andy Burnham's announcing a schools shake-up in England that'll put more focus on preparing kids for work. The new Prime Minister says the country should value the hard hat as much as graduation caps as he tries to tackle youth unemployment. A report into youth unemployment has warned of the risk of a lost generation. Alex left school at 16.
3: I can apply for Universal Credit, but I've already done it, but I don't want to stay in that for even longer than 2-3 months. I want to find a job ASAP, you know what I mean? I don't want to be on the dole. At this point, I might as well go into the army, you know what I mean? Because that's the only thing that's on these job application websites, because you don't need any experience.
2: The next 24 hours will be critical for the wildfires in Spain and France. A new heatwave is on the way, which could bring temperatures of up to 38 degrees. A blaze continues in the hills west of Madrid. Our correspondent Conor Gillies is at a command centre there.
4: Exhausted firefighters are coming off these mountains and military personnel as well, and they are regrouping, analysing the behaviour of this fire and plotting their next move in a fire that clearly is as unpredictable as this country has ever seen.
2: 250,000 people have fled their homes in southwest France. Cold case detectives say they're haunted by the unsolved disappearance of Susie Lamplugh in West London 40 years ago today. They face a deadline in 12 months when the case will be shelved. US singer David is going to face a murder trial over the death of a 14-year-old girl. He denies killing Celeste Rivas Hernandez, who was found dead in the boot of his car in LA. Johnson & Johnson say it'll pay $5.5 billion to settle lawsuits over its baby powder products. The company's always denied its talc-caused ovarian cancer. And in football, Chelsea are apparently in talks to sign two players with a combined age of more than 70. They've made moves for Brighton's Danny Welbeck and Brentford's Jordan Henderson. That's the latest. I'm AJ Walsh.

0: the pump.
1: Ying tong, ying tong, ying tong, ying tong, ying tong, ying tong, ying tong,
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1: This is the BBC. And beautifully preserved.
2: Oh. Yes, that's because we always keep it under glass.
1: I see. Mr. Greenstreet, I've just noticed. Do you always do your announcing without any clothes on?
2: No, but this is a special occasion. Presenting Emperor of the Universe.
1: I see. That sounds sinister.
2: Yes. Now, put on this black tilby with a zip front, release these racing vultures, and prepare yourself to take part in Bulldog Seagoon's first case entitled...

0: Gad, Algy, it's a dark, dank October evening in London.
1: Yes, Bulldog. And a thick fog is swirling against the window panes of your apartment overlooking the River Thames in London, lighting up time 6:40 slum.
0: High tide, great will.
1: No problem.
0: Yes, Algernon. And here on the walls of my study at 11 Sussex Gardens.
1: Yes.
0: Are the fruits of 80 years globe-trotting and rug-making.
1: Yes, indeed, Bulldog. And standing there in your Norfolk jacket and drawers, you must be terribly, terribly proud of your collection of weapons.
0: Jove, indeed, Algernon. As I draw casually on my pipe, letting a luxuriant wisp of smoke escape from the bowl.
1: Really?
0: I insert a fresh wisp and say, yes. There you see the Gurkha Kukri. Kukri. It's a Kukri book. This is the Zulu assegai.
1: An assegai who done it.
0: Happy. I don't wish to know that, Algernon. Up here on the floor, the Prussian saber, and there, Algernon.
1: Here, he clenched his lips, and the knuckles show white to the ears on his skin.
0: Yes, Algernon. There we have surely the most dreaded weapon of all, the British rolled newspaper.
1: Yes, indeed, sir. An awesome sight, Bulldog.
0: True, Algy, true. These lumps in my head could tell a tale.
1: Then why don't they?
0: I've sworn them to silence.
1: Well, cheers and spoken word.
0: Needle, noddle, no.
1: More devilish brandy, sir.
0: Just a chota pint.
1: Right. Milk and sugar?
0: Please. One sugar and two milks. I'm on the water wagon, you know.
1: I wondered why you look so tall.
0: I'm driving. I say.
1: Yes?
0: I say, afternoon. I say, have you seen this rather interesting item in the Times? Government officials are concerned by the alarming decrease in the number of Englishmen per capita.
1: Good heavens, Bulldog. This is right up your street.
0: Yes, that's why I live here.
1: Really?
0: Oh, heavens. Yes. Well, I wouldn't be surprised at all if, even as I speak, I received a phone call from the government. Just a moment, I'm not done yet. From the government. There they are now. Hello? It's a Spawn 3829.
2: Is that Mingley 0607?
0: No, this is,
2: What is the number?
0: I've just read it. This is Nurglen. Oh.
2: Have you hurt yourself?
0: Early in the past.
2: And the best time to do it, too. I'm speaking for the Foreign Secretary. He's having his teeth repaired.
0: Really? You should have had them lagged this weather.
2: Listen, Bulldog. It's regarding the missing Englishman. Can you come over here right away?
0: Certainly. Hello?
2: Goodbye.
0: Algy, tell the chauffeur to drive my boots round.
3: Wouldn't plimsolls be faster, sir?
0: Of course. Hurry.
3: Right.
0: On the Foreign Office door. Just thought I'd let you know where I was, folks. As I entered the Foreign Secretary's office, I became aware of a distinguished white face peering down to the top of an airing cupboard.
4: Morning. Sit down.
0: Sit down. The plot thickens.
4: Yes. Bulldog, have a bus ticket.
0: Well, here's a tuppenny one. Delicious.
4: Yes, they're hand-punched, you know.
0: I might have guessed. My father smoked fourpennies. They go further.
5: Ow. Tail brilliant grasp of la panant. Ow.
4: Keep quiet in Emory, I think. Now, Bulldog, you've heard about this mysterious disappearance of Englishmen. In 1 year, 25 million have vanished.
0: England is short of Englishmen?
4: Desperately.
0: Are Welshmen short, too?
4: Just look at you.
0: Duck's disease, the curse of the seagull.
4: Yes, it must be hell down there.
0: It is.
4: There. Have another bus ticket, please.
0: No, you have one of mine.
4: Oh, thank you. If you don't mind, I'll clip it later.
0: Of course. Now, this shortage of Englishmen, is it having repercussions?
4: Is it? Do you know what gilt-edged Englishmen are fetching on the stock exchange? £50 apiece.
0: Who's paying £50 a piece for Englishmen?
4: English women. Depending on the piece they're after, of course. Please don't do that with your head on. Spoils the view.
0: How can I help England in its darkest hour?
4: Turn on your radio and I'll tell you.
6: Now, Bulldog, solve this mystery and we'll pay you a fee of 2 long green things with nails in the end.
0: At last! A fortune in long green things with nails in the end! I'll commence investigations immortal entity. Goodbye!
4: All right, Moriarty, he's gone. You can come out of that fountain pen now.
5: I nearly drowned in there.
4: I'm sorry, Moriarty. I refilled the pen without thinking. Take a message.
5: Right.
4: Only don't use a typewriter. You might be overheard.
5: Right. I'll use a saw. Then no one will saw it except me.
4: It's bad English, but a good excuse.
5: Thank you.
4: Now, saw out this address and don't fret. It's, Hell, sparkling dialogue, Maria. Address it to Mr. Emperor of the Universe. Disappearing Englishman causing government to be suspicious.
5: Not too fast, not too fast.
4: Have succeeded in putting a right Charlie on the job. Assure you he is too stupid to discover anything. Sign, Gritpipe Thine, Acting Foreign Secretary.
5: How do you spell that?
4: Give me that saw. G-R-Y-T-P-I-P-E-T-H-Y-N-N-E. P.S. Finding closed, one Max Gilbert.
5: Ah, let's

0: I have just been told of an incident which may give us an important clue to the missing Englishman. Odium? Start up the car. I don't know where to get the petrol from.
1: Come in, Mr. Seagull.
2: Come in, Seagull.
0: Now, what's gone wrong?
1: It's our Irish cook, Ray Ellington.
3: Come on, Lloyd, you did not put your lower foot.
0: Little shirts of linen. He's turned into a Chinese. When did this happen?
3: After breakfast.
0: What did you eat?
3: Imported Chinese egg.
0: Which way did it go?
3: Downwards.
0: Quick, after it!
1: No need to. I've got a duplicate Chinese egg here under this scanner leg.
0: Professor Jempton, put that egg under the X-ray.
4: Right, sir, I'll just take its head off first. Now.
5: Joe, look what's inside the egg. A white and a yolk.
4: But observe, sir, what's in the center.
0: It looks like a
4: false pigtail.
0: You mean if an Englishman were unwittingly to swallow that pigtail, he'd turn into a Chinese?
4: Indubitably, sir.
0: Don't mess about, yes or no?
4: Yes.
0: What's this stamped on the shell? Chinese egg refinery, proprietors and sons. We've no time to waste. Take the next tram out to China!

0: We present part two. If listeners who can afford it will hire launches, they will be able to draw alongside the police tram as it sails slowly through the China Sea to Peking. I will leave the BBC microphone on board the tram so that you may hear those little witticisms that sailors are wont to utter.
1: You ever been on a tram at sea before, Echo?
2: I've been on a trolley bus up the Edgware Road.
1: Oh, that is a naughty road.
2: Yeah, and it was nearly midnight. And do you know the bus conductor was a woman?
1: Very good. My knees are going up and down. Whippy, whippy, whippy. What did you say to her, Echo?
2: I said to him.
1: Yes?
2: Oh, no, you're too young.
1: No, come on, Nichols. I'm older since you said that.
2: Oh, all right, then. But don't tell anybody this, will you?
1: No.
2: I went up to her, and I said, 2.5 to Kilburn, please.
1: I did not think much of that, Nichols.
2: Ah, but it was the way I said it. I said it like this. Hello, Moon. 2.5
1: You've lived a life of sin, you have. Oh, yes.
2: You ever been on a bus with a woman conductor?
1: Yes, I have.
2: Oh, whoopee.
1: Whippy, whoopy, whoopy.
2: My knees are going now.
1: Here.
2: Did you talk to her?
1: No, I did not, because I was in a brown paper parcel under the stairs.
2: Oh? Why?
1: My Scottish uncle was taking me for a bus ride.
3: Oh. All right, you two, that's your spot, over. Get it out. Oh, here, come into Shanghai Harbour.
1: Oh, I put my hat on, then.
2: I put mine on.
3: Stop the tram, drop anchor, and change the seat front facing the other way.
4: Oh, sure.
3: And keep your eyes open for a man called. It'll never get on the hit parade.
1: No, I'd live in there, Captain.
3: Needle, noddle, no.
1: I thought that someone else would get us there longer.
3: Sailung Gablunden. Well, I'll cancel your subscription to the Sunbathing Weekly.
1: Oh, what pain! Just when I'd entered a beautiful mitten snapshot contest.
3: Now, I wonder where... And his Chinese eggery are.
1: I have got a Boy Scout street map of Shanghai in the line in a Martogo.
2: Oh.
3: Let's see. Oh, yes. Now, we're in this street here.
1: We know that.
3: No, if we got this street here, and there's the aviary factory there.
2: Right, I'll knock.
5: yes, please.
3: Are you Mr.?
5: No, I am not Mr. I am Donald.
3: Well, we've got a complaint about your father's eggs. You see this Chinaman here? He's really Ray Ellington.
5: No Chinaman can have named Ray Ellington. I do not believe.
3: Ellington, prove it. Well, we nip around the back for a short pint of brandy.
5: All right, God blame
3: it. I still don't want to tell you.
6: Boom. Why did my heart go boom? Me and my heart go boom, boom, biddy boom, 'cause I love you. Boom, when you are near, it's boom. I can see love in bloom, boom, biddy boom, all around me. Was it at 7 or 11:30 or cruising around the Pacific? I only know that I can't let you go. Your effect upon me is terrific. Boom, when we are bride and groom.

0: Please, Chani.
1: Yes, indeed, he are Chani. And now, please, do follow me, please.

0: I can't stand here all day listening to a record of footsteps.
1: Please, sir, that record, I'm number one on Chinese hit parade.
0: Really?
1: Yeah.
0: How did it go?
1: I got my love to keep me warm.
0: You want to get it orchestrated?
1: I tell you, you come in here. Blood egg department in here, please.
0: Then open up the door.
1: Oh, yes, sir, that's a good one.
2: Oh, that's better, but these fiendish Chinese eggs. Some of them are bad, I'll be bound.
3: Major Bloodnock!
2: What? Me, Major Bloodnock? It's a mistake. I'm lying.
3: Of course you're lying. You're Major Bloodnock.
2: What?
3: I recognize that army surplus pigtail.
2: No.
3: So this is where they insert pigtails into the eggs, eh?
2: It's hell, I tell you, Neddy. It's hell.
3: You realize that Englishmen are eating these eggs and turning into Chinese? Whatever made you do this dastardly job?
2: Pain and agony, Nettie. Do you know what they did to me, an Englishman?
3: What?
2: The Chinese water torture.
3: What's that?
2: They gave me a bath.
3: Oh. Dad, it must have been hell in there.
2: It was. But I resisted, Nettie. I resisted. They had to cut my socks away before they got me in.
3: Here, rub this good old British dirt on your neck. You'll feel better.
2: Oh, thank you. That's lovely. Oh.
3: Oh. What's inside that door?
2: Wood.
3: And behind it?
2: A room.
3: Good. Let's go in. Dear listeners. I walked into a badly lit room, and there before us were 25 million Chinese in bowler hats, carrying rolled umbrellas and copies of the Times.
2: Yes. Those are your missing Englishmen, Neddy.
3: Good. This must be the work of... and his son...
2: Oh, we're locked in. Oh, no. They're flooding the room as well, Neddy.
3: And with water.
2: Yes.
3: Eccles, blue bubble.
2: Stop.
3: What is he?
2: Here. It's no good. Look here. It's all messed up to the roof.
3: Ben, there's only one thing for it.
2: What?
3: We're going to drink this water or drown.
4: Okay.
3: Here we go.
2: Oh,
3: please. Oh. Stretch it, love.
4: Oh, can't take much more, I tell you.
2: Okay. We drank about 80 gallons and the water's still rising.
3: One of us must be leaking.
4: It's me. I got a hole in my stock.
2: Oh. Look, there's a hole in the ceiling.
4: That's not mine.
3: Let's turn the room upside down and empty it.
4: Oh, good idea. Please.
3: Saved by a hole in the ceiling. Shh, look who's come in. It's Gritpipe and Moriarty.
2: Where?
3: Up there on the floor.
5: What are you doing up there on the ceiling?
3: I've got news for you, Mr. Finn. This room's upside down.
6: Sapristi!
3: What?
6: You mean we're...
4: Oh, my splon.
2: Oh. Curse this law of gravity. Who passed it?
3: Sir Isaac Newton.
2: I'll get him for this. I'll have you know, Neddy, that I am...
3: How do you spell it?
2: You spell it... But it's pronounced...
3: All the time.
2: Quick, Nettie. Tie him to the chandelier while I keep him covered with these measurements of Sabrina.
4: Sabrina?
3: Yes. And take them to the police. Thank you, Nettie.
7: Oh,
3: thank you.
7: Mr. Seacombe.
8: Let's hear him.
7: Didn't have much of a part. He didn't have much.
3: Come on, Wallace.
8: Mr. Seacombe, you haven't told us what became of...
3: Ah. I successfully changed all the Chinese back into Englishmen by giving them injections of brown window soup and inhalations of soot, smoke, and beans of toast.
6: But what happened to...
3: Well, him?
6: Yeah?
3: Oh, he's working for me at the moment. Come up to our house for dinner any day, and you'll hear the sound.
8: Dinner is served.
6: Recorded program featuring Peter Sellers, Harry Seacombe, and Spike Milligan, with the Meriton Quartet, Max Gildray, and the orchestra conducted by Wally Stott. Script by Spike Milligan and Harry Seacombe. Announcer Wally Stott. The program produced by Pat Dixon.
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0: the time. 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
1: From the Sky News Centre at 10, Andy Burnham wants hard hats to be valued as much as graduation caps under a new shake-up of school qualifications in England. From 2028, 14-year-olds will be able to choose technical pathways alongside academic subjects. Schools will offer skills and work experience tied to local jobs as part of plans to reduce youth unemployment. The new Prime Minister says many pupils want something different.
2: We've had a system built for too long around the university route, and it sends a message to some young people that they're some kind of second-class citizens. And it's just not right. They need an education system that works for them as well.
1: Firefighters are in a race against time to bring wildfires in France and Spain under control. It's as temperatures are set to soar tomorrow near Bordeaux, with holidaymakers told to stay away. Travel journalist Simon Calder warns it's harder to cancel plans in the surrounding areas.
3: With the Foreign Office not warning against travel to that area, you're unable to really get very much back. And certainly if you were simply going somewhere like Biarritz on the southwest coast of France and you thought a bit too close, don't want to take the risk, then that would be completely uninsurable.
1: New evacuation orders have been issued overnight near Madrid. Police say they're conducting inquiries into an image shared on Instagram by the Green Party leader. Zach Polanski's since unshared the post, which hinted at executing Nigel Farage. More than 300,000 doses of the morning after pill have been dispensed at pharmacies in England. That's in the first 5 months of a scheme to help improve access to the treatment. In sport, Adam Ramsay-Peaty says this week hasn't made sense after claiming bronze again at the Commonwealth Games. It's the Englishman's third place finish in Glasgow. And the former Top Gear presenter Richard Hammond's been fined £999 after he was caught speeding twice in 3 weeks. He was clocked doing 68 miles per hour in a 50 zone in his Porsche and 82 in a 70 zone in his Bentley. That's the latest.

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And we have pleasure in playing all those wonderful old tracks. Going right back to the 1940s, right up to the 1990s. And yes, we have them all. And most of our original recordings have been lifted from the old LP or vinyl discs. We do play the originals. So let's hope that you continue enjoying our program that's put together to those who still enjoy good music.

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In the old-fashioned way. Hear my song. And I love you.

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Your joy and tears I'll gladly share. 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
2: From the Sky News Centre at 11. Andy Burnham says he is on a mission to curb the number of young people not in education, employment or training as he plans a schools shake-up. From 2028, 14-year-olds in England will be able to take skills training that come with work experience. Fire crews battling a wildfire near Bordeaux say they're worried a new heatwave will further fuel the flames. Temperatures could reach 40 degrees there tomorrow. Holidaymakers are being urged to stay away. Jerome Steffs, the mayor of a town south of the city.
3: This is the fire of the century. We try to get more and more resources, but each time we put more and more men, the fire become more and more strong.
2: A vast area west of Madrid has also been scorched. The Green Party says Zach Polanski didn't realise there was more to an image he shared on Instagram that caused Reform UK to report him to the police. It showed a man wearing a T-shirt with a picture of a guillotine and the words "We're only making plans for Nigel." The post has since been unshared. Reform MP Robert Jenrick says it's crossed the line beyond free speech.
4: When you step into incitement to violence in the context of a murder, individuals being arrested for threatening to kill someone, that is wrong.
2: Cold case detectives have 12 months to find a new lead into the disappearance of Susie Lamplugh 40 years ago before the case is shelved. The estate agent left her office in Fulham, West London at lunchtime on this day in 1986 and never returned. The Conservatives are urging Andy Burnham to introduce emergency legislation to stop the early release of serious offenders in England and Wales. The Prime Minister paused September's prison release scheme last week and ordered a review. And Zinedine Zidane has been confirmed as the new head coach of France. He replaces Didier Deschamps as the boss of the national team. That's the latest. I'm AJ Walsh.

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1: From Feature Story News in Paris, I'm Ross Cullen. European authorities are warning that wildfires burning across southern France and Spain may not be fully extinguished for months, even as the blaze in the Gironde department west of Bordeaux held steady for a second consecutive night. More than 200,000 people have been moved to safety from the region in what's been described as France's largest peacetime evacuation since the Second World War, with some 42,000 hectares of land destroyed. William Denslow reports from Bordeaux.
2: Essentially, no major new burns or areas of growth of the fire were reported, so the damage remains consistent at around 42,000 hectares of land that has been burned. We know, according to authorities, that over 100 kilometres of trees and brush has been cleared, really creating these line breaks for the fires to hold the line, to provide a break in the ammunition that these fires have used over recent days to envelop huge swathes of territory. So that tactic seems to be working.
1: The Indian government has introduced a bill in the lower house of parliament that would sharply increase penalties for exam fraud, but opposition lawmakers are blocking debate, demanding an apology from the Interior Ministry over a police crackdown on student protesters. The bill was tabled days after the Education Minister resigned following more than 5 weeks of youth-led protests triggered by the leak of medical exam papers affecting some 2 million candidates. Ishan Gurg reports from New Delhi.
3: This bill is certainly important because it is promising several new steps against paper leaks. One of the things that it promises is for the jail terms to be increased from 3 to 5 years earlier to now 5 to 10 years, and the penalty for those who are convicted is going to increase by fivefold. Now, in cases of organized crime where paper leaks have happened, if a practice is deemed to be part of an organized crime, the penalty can go up as high as $1 million, and the jail term can be high as 10 years.
1: The United States Secret Service says it is investigating a propaganda video published by an Iranian news agency linked to Iran's Revolutionary Guards that details ways to assassinate First Lady Melania Trump. Nick Harper reports from Washington.
4: The title of this video is Where to Kill Melania, and then it lays out a whole different range of options, including detailing some of the shops that she likes to buy clothes at in New York City, suggesting that that would be suitable for operations by global freedom fighters. Another suggestion in this video is that poison could be placed on the clothes that she buys online if she doesn't appear in those stores in person.
1: That's the latest Feature Story News. This is Ross Cullen in Paris reporting.

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1: And here is the Sky News from London.
2: From the Sky News Centre at 1. Andy Burnham is proposing a shake-up of the school curriculum in England, saying it'll put technical pathways on an equal footing with traditional academic routes. From September 2028, Year 10 pupils will be able to combine core subjects with skills training. A report into youth unemployment earlier this year warned we risk leaving behind a lost generation. Alex grew up in Care and left school at age 16.
3: I can apply for Universal Credit, but I've already done it, but I don't want to stay in that for even longer than 2-3 months. I want to find a job ASAP, you know. I mean, I don't want to be on the dole. At this point, I might as well go into the army, you know what I mean? Because that's the only thing that's on these job application websites, because you don't need any experience.
2: It's reported there have been several deaths in Japan after an explosion at a shopping centre following an earthquake on Kyushu Island. Multiple people are trapped after a building in Kumamoto partly collapsed. The Conservative leader has offered to help pass emergency legislation that'll delay the early release of prisoners in England and Wales. Serious offenders could be let out halfway through their sentence from September to reduce overcrowding. The Prime Minister says he's pausing that. Andy Burnham's blamed the previous government for not building more prison places.
4: So it is a challenging situation, and we shouldn't actually be in this position as a country, but we have to deal with the reality of where we are. But I will do anything I can to minimise risk to the public.
2: Officials in Bordeaux say the city centre is currently not at risk of being evacuated as wildfires come within 10 miles of it. Firefighters in France and Spain are trying to dampen flames before temperatures soar this week. The sentencing of a fraudster funeral director is heard from a victim who says she has nightmares of bodies at Auschwitz. Robert Bush is facing jail after admitting 67 charges, including 30 of preventing lawful burials. And Zinedine Zidane has been confirmed as the new head coach of France. He replaces Didier Deschamps. That's the latest from the Sky News Centre. I'm AJ Walsh.

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1: And here is the Sky News from London.
2: From the Sky News Centre at 2, a mother and her new boyfriend have been convicted of murdering her 2-year-old daughter, who was sexually abused before she died. Isabel Welsh suffered 21 broken bones before she collapsed at her home in Teesside last September. 26-year-old Alexandra Walker and Harrison Simpson, who's 22, were both found guilty of murder and child cruelty, with Simpson also convicted of sexual abuse. In other news, Andy Burnham wants technical qualifications to be valued as much as academic ones under a new shake-up of education in England. From 2028, schools will offer skills tied to local jobs as part of plans to reduce youth unemployment. The new Prime Minister says many pupils want something different.
3: We've had a system built for too long around the university route, and it sends a message to some young people that they're some kind of second-class citizens. And it's just not right. They need an education system that works for them as well.
2: Authorities in Japan say several people have died after an earthquake struck Kyushu Island in the country's southwest. Part of a shopping centre's collapsed in the city of Kumamoto, with people trapped inside. Ryota Mimaki is in the city.
4: We saw a lot of things on the table and on the rail, came down. The initial shock was, I think, about 2 minutes or something, and it was quite big. I've never experienced that big earthquake, so I was not being able to stand still.
2: The Prime Minister's insisted plans to release some prisoners early in September to ease prison overcrowding are paused. Andy Burnham's been responding to a call from the Conservatives for a law change to formally stop the process. Firefighters battling to contain wildfires in France and Spain are bracing for the return of punishing heatwave conditions. Hundreds of thousands of people have already been forced to flee their homes. And former Top Gear presenter Richard Hammond's been fined £999 after being caught speeding twice in the space of 3 weeks. It happened in Herefordshire last year. That's the latest. I'm Leisha McKenna.

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I never loved another girl like you before. I want you. I need you so very, very much. And we'll love you forever and ever.

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And if there's any listeners out there who live in exotic places or in countries some distance from New Zealand, and you're listening to us on our streaming service, we would love to hear from you. 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

0: 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It's now 5 o'clock, and this is a special big 5 o'clock call to the Mountainside FM 5 o'clock club. 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
2: From the Sky News Centre at 5, families on Universal Credit are going to be given financial assistance to help teenagers take on an apprenticeship. Ministers believe that rolling out the new bursary will see fewer young people discouraged from applying for them. Today, Andy Burnham announced plans for more technical training for teenagers in England.
3: We've had a system built for too long around the university route, and it sends a message to some young people that they're some kind of second-class citizens. And it's just not right. They need an education system that works for them as well.
2: Conservative leader Kemi Badenoch says there needs to be a cut in benefits to reduce youth unemployment. In other news, a mother and her new boyfriend have been convicted of murdering her 2-year-old daughter, who was sexually abused before she died. Isabel Welsh suffered 21 broken bones before she collapsed at her home in Teesside last September. Four women who were given the wrong ashes for their unborn babies by a fraudulent funeral director in Hull have told a court how he exploited them at their lowest moments. Robert Bush has admitted 67 offences. Jasmine Beverley's stillborn baby Sonny was found in a paper bag on the floor of his funeral home. Speaking in April, she said it was heartbreaking to find out she had the wrong ashes.
4: I made sure I polished every day and it was a difficult part to hear that was not who I thought it was.
2: Several people are reported to have died after a powerful earthquake struck southwest Japan. A shopping centre has partially collapsed in Kumamoto with people trapped inside. Firefighters in Spain and France are preparing to tackle wildfires as temperatures climb towards another heat wave. Hundreds of thousands of people have been already forced to flee their homes. And a trial of robot taxis has started in London. Two firms are testing self-driving minicabs in Brent, with human drivers ready to take control. That's the latest. I'm Leisha McKenna.

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1: From Feature Story News in London, I'm Stuart Smith. A 7.1 magnitude earthquake hit southwestern Japan on Tuesday, the country's meteorological agency said, issuing a tsunami alert. Officials said the government was checking for casualties following the quake, with several people trapped inside a shopping centre, according to Japan's fire service. Laura Westbrook reports.
2: The earthquake occurred at 4:27 p.m. local time on the island of Kyushu. Authorities say tsunamis could measure up to 1 meter. Japan's Prime Minister Senai Takaichi said there have been some injuries reported and several buildings have collapsed. No abnormalities have been reported at the country's nuclear power stations after the earthquake. Local media reported that power was out to tens of thousands of households and some train services have also been suspended. Japan is one of the most seismically active countries in the world, sitting on the Pacific Ring of Fire. The archipelago typically experiences hundreds of quakes every year and accounts for about 18% of the world's earthquakes. Laura Westbrook, Hong Kong.
1: President Donald Trump is hosting Israeli Prime Minister Benjamin Netanyahu and Ukrainian President Volodymyr Zelensky for separate meetings at the White House later today, with the wars in Iran and Ukraine dominating the agenda. President Zelensky arrived in Washington saying his top priority is securing approval to buy Patriot missile interceptors, while Mr. Netanyahu has said the situation in Iran is his focus in what will be Trump and Netanyahu's first meeting since they launched their war on Iran. Both leaders are also in the U.S. Capitol for the funeral of Senator Lindsey Graham. Kate Fisher reports from Washington.
3: Donald Trump has become increasingly frustrated with Mr. Netanyahu. He hasn't been back to Washington as much as we understand the Israelis would have liked that to have happened. Donald Trump has even described him as crazy after a phone call with him in recent months. So it's a real change in the relationship. And Benjamin Netanyahu is going to be trying to get things back on track with the US president, not just because he wants to see a return to full-scale war with Iran, something that Donald Trump seemingly is not wanting to do right now. He seems to be favouring the diplomatic resolution.
1: Firefighters are battling a significant flare-up in a coastal area west of Bordeaux, France, after French Interior Minister Laurent Nunez warned authorities earlier today that they must remain on high alert as forecasters predict another heatwave will hit France later this week. The blaze did not advance overnight, according to the Interior Minister, but has already burned an area 4 times the size of Paris and forced more than 200,000 people from their homes. William Denslow reports from Bordeaux.
4: French President Emmanuel Macron was here in the region on Monday. He warns for vigilance in a battle against this fire that could not just last weeks, but even potentially months.
1: From bureaus worldwide, this is FSN.
0: The weather for today, and that is Wednesday, the 29th of July. Fine with morning frosts and sheltered places, some cloud developing by this evening. Light winds, then northerlies developing from this afternoon. 15 degrees. An overnight low 7, and the sun will set at 26 minutes to 6. The weather for tomorrow, that is Thursday, mainly fine. There is a risk of the odd passing shower late afternoon. Expect northerlies with 16 degrees, an overnight low of 11. Friday, rain, clearing to fine by late morning, northerlies turning westerly. 16 degrees with an overnight low of 7, and Saturday, mainly fine, westerlies turning southerly. 13 degrees with an overnight low of 4, and the weather for today, that is Wednesday. Some cloud developing by this evening, light winds, then northeasterlies developing this afternoon. 15 degrees with an overnight low of 7. And the current readings, the barometric pressure, 1,027 millibars and stable. The outside temperature, 4 degrees. We have a humidity of 95% with a light southeasterly wind. The hottest place in New Zealand currently, Christchurch, 10 degrees. Coldest, Taramanui, minus 4 degrees. Windiest, Christchurch, 24 kilometres an hour. And the wettest, Coromandel, 0.2 millimetres of rain. And the outside temperature currently for Greater Auckland, 4 degrees.

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1: And here is the Sky News from London.
2: From the Sky News Centre at 6, secondary school pupils in England will be able to study subjects like manufacturing in addition to core subjects under reforms from the Prime Minister. Andy Burnham says the courses would be linked to local industries. More than 100 million young people across the UK aren't in education, employment or training. Connie Muttocks from the Centre for Young Lives.
3: We know that there are really significant issues around children's mental health, so that's a really important part of this picture. But a big factor is the number of young people that are leaving education without any meaningful work experience, without vocational options, and without that clear pathway into work.
2: Elsewhere, a man's been found guilty of murdering two men he met at a homeless hostel in Cornwall. James Desborough, who's 40, killed Claudio Aquilino and Daniel Coleman before dismembering and hiding their bodies in Sticker last year. Our correspondent Oliver Whitfield Miocich has more details.
4: The extent that he went to try to hide their remains meant that the police officers, when they finally did find those remains in a shallow grave, they discovered 1,900 different burnt bone fragments.
2: Desborough is already serving a life sentence after he strangled his prison cellmate while on remand awaiting this trial. A woman and her boyfriend have been convicted of murdering her two-year-old daughter. Isabel Welsh had 21 broken bones and had been sexually assaulted by her mother's partner before her death. Authorities in Japan say people remain trapped with others believed to be dead after an earthquake struck a shopping centre. Nearby homes in Kumamoto are also without power. The government says it's in touch with French authorities after a warship appeared to fire gunshots behind the Shadow Home Secretary on a boat. Chris Philp says it felt like warning shots. And FIFA says it's looking for private investment in its competitions, including the World Cup. According to the organisation, a deal would raise more than £7 billion. That's the latest. I'm Leisha McKenna.
5: The weather for today, and that is Wednesday, the 29th of July. Fine with morning frosts and sheltered places, some cloud developing by this evening. Light winds, then northerlies developing from this afternoon. 15 degrees, an overnight low 7, and the sun will set at 26 minutes to 6. The weather for tomorrow, that is Thursday, mainly fine. There is a risk of the odd passing shower late afternoon. Expect northerlies with 16 degrees and overnight low of 11. Friday, rain, clearing to fine by late morning, northerlies turning westerly, 16 degrees with an overnight low of 7, and Saturday, mainly fine, westerlies turning southerly, 13 degrees with an overnight low of 4, and the weather for today, that is Wednesday. Some cloud developing by this evening, light winds, then northeasterlies developing this afternoon. 15 degrees with an overnight low of 7. And the current readings, the barometric pressure, 1,027 millibars and stable. The outside temperature, 4 degrees. We have a humidity of 95% with a light southeasterly wind. The hottest place in New Zealand currently, Christchurch, 10 degrees. Coldest, Taramanui, minus 4 degrees. Windiest, Christchurch, 24 kilometres an hour. And the wettest, Coromandel, 0.2 millimetres of rain. And the outside temperature currently for Greater Auckland, 4 degrees.

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1: BBC News with Moira Alderson. Japanese firefighters say many people are trapped inside a shopping centre after a powerful earthquake in the southern prefecture of Kumamoto on Kyushu Island. The public broadcaster NHK has reported that there's been no contact from about 20 to 30 employees. Kyodo News Agency said one person had died in the city. Felix Umland, a German photographer student in Japan, told the BBC he was on the 13th floor of a hotel in Kagoshima, about 175 kilometres from the epicentre, when the quake hit.
2: I just heard glasses flying in the kitchen and just everything in the kitchen started breaking. In Japan, the buildings are built to actually move while there are earthquakes, so they actually kind of move with the earthquake instead of like being rigid and static. But it feels like the building beneath you kind of turns into a liquid. It's very surreal.
1: President Zelensky of Ukraine has thanked President Trump for what he described as firm US support after a meeting at the White House. He posted on social media that they'd discussed licenses for Ukraine to produce Patriot missiles and other ideas to help the war against Russia. Israel's Prime Minister, Benjamin Netanyahu, arrived at the White House shortly afterwards. Katrina Perry is at the White House.
3: President Zelensky arrived very quietly earlier, just driving past us here through a side door, avoiding the fanfare of a formal greeting at the front entrance here that we've seen on past occasions. That's largely because this visit is a working one without all of the sort of ceremony that's attached to an official or a state visit. The reason why President Zelensky and Prime Minister Netanyahu are here is because they're going to attend the funeral of the US Senator Lindsey Graham.
1: A service to honour the late Republican senator is taking place at the Capitol Rotunda in Washington. The South Carolina politician, who died earlier this month at 71, was a leading advocate of American support for Ukraine and for Israel. The Vice President, J.D. Vance, paid this tribute.
4: I remember Lindsey Graham as a man who loved people. And because he loved people, he was willing to reason with them, to respect them, and ultimately to persuade them. May God comfort all of those who loved Lindsey Graham, particularly his beautiful family. And may God rest the soul of Senator Lindsey Graham, a true American original.
1: President Trump is due to speak later at his funeral. Firefighters in France have described the battle against exceptionally intense wildfires as a fight between David and Goliath. More than 200,000 people have been forced from their homes in the Gironde region and other parts of the south. You're listening to World News from the BBC. Keiko Fujimori will be sworn in shortly as Peru's first ever female president, the latest in a conservative leader's elected across Latin America. She's promised to fight against crime, weak economic growth and political instability. She'll be Peru's 10th president in a decade in which no leader has completed a full five-year term. The UN Migration Agency has warned of a dramatic increase in the number of people forced to work in Asian scam compounds. The International Organization for Migration said people from more than 80 countries had been lured in through social media, with some being sexually abused. Huge scam centres across Myanmar, Cambodia and Laos have emerged to operate online schemes to defraud often elderly people in the West. Operations have resumed at a major energy complex near Libya's capital, Tripoli, after security forces regained control of the site from protesters. The state-owned National Oil Corporation says the armed forces secured the Mellitah complex, allowing oil and gas production to restart at the fields and offshore platforms supplying the facility. Protesters, angry over frequent power cuts, are demanding better electricity services. The French football star Zinedine Zidane has been confirmed as head coach of the men's national team. He takes over from Didier Deschamps, who ended a glittering 14-year stint after France's semi-final exit to Spain at the recent World Cup. Here's Electra Naismith.
5: Didier Deschamps leaves big boots to fill, and Zinedine Zidane may be just the man to fill them. Zizou, as he's known, is one of France's greatest ever players. He was a teammate of Deschamps in the World Cup winning side of 1998. But he's impressed as a manager too, leading Real Madrid to 3 Champions League titles in a row, the first club to achieve the feat in the modern era. He stepped down 5 years ago, saying his dream was to coach France. Expectations are understandably high. Zidane says the challenge is what motivates him.
1: That's the latest. BBC News.
6: The weather for today, and that is Wednesday, the 29th of July. Fine with morning frosts and sheltered places, some cloud developing by this evening. Light winds, then northerlies developing from this afternoon. 15 degrees, an overnight low of 7, and the sun will set at 26 minutes to 6. The weather for tomorrow, that is Thursday, mainly fine. There is a risk of the odd passing shower late afternoon. Expect northerlies with 16 degrees and overnight low of 11. Friday, rain, clearing to fine by late morning, northerlies turning westerly. 16 degrees with an overnight low of 7. And Saturday, mainly fine, westerlies turning southerly. 13 degrees with an overnight low of 4. And the weather for today, that is Wednesday. Some cloud developing by this evening, light winds, then northeasterlies developing this afternoon. 15 degrees with an overnight low of 7. And the current readings, the barometric pressure, 1,027 millibars and stable. The outside temperature, 4 degrees. We have a humidity of 95% with a light southeasterly wind. The hottest place in New Zealand currently, Christchurch, 10 degrees. Coldest, Paramanui, minus 4 degrees. Windiest, Christchurch, 24 kilometres an hour. And the wettest, Coromandel, 0.2 millimetres of rain. And the outside temperature currently for Greater Auckland, 4 degrees.

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1: Frustration is growing over an ever-elusive opening date for Auckland City Rail Link, as officials remain mum about even which month the new tunnel will open. Councillors pressed project leaders at yesterday's Infrastructure Committee meeting, where officials asked at the outset not to be questioned about the opening date. Timetables utilising the new tunnel were released yesterday, but the announcement provided no clarity on that, when passenger service will actually begin using the City Rail Link, or CRL. Amid full noise marketing for the project, North Shore Councillor Richard Hills pushed back, telling the meeting that Aucklanders deserve greater direction. Obviously, it feels like my favourite day of August the 30th is now gone, Hills said. I've previously speculated about date for the opening. But is there any way in the next couple of days that it can be announced just what month? Because there are a lot of people now getting upset and certainly very concerned and really frustrated. Well, you're dealing with AT. Get any sense out of Auckland Transport? Don't be silly. As Richard Hill says, businesses in particular are desperate for certainty. You know, I can understand how the business people are wanting to see increased foot traffic, but I don't have a lot of confidence that this particular train set is going to make a huge difference to the foot traffic in Queen Street. Bring back parking and allow the cars to go through there again and stop that nonsense of having Queen Street blocked off up by the Town Hall. Then you might start seeing an increase in foot traffic and people back into Queen Street. But you can't tell the AT half-wits that, because they're always, well, what can you say about them? They're even worse than the old Auckland City Traffic Department, and they were as thick as you could get. A resident in central Auckland, this is in Glen Innes, Panmure, they say in Auckland Street, says that multiple boarded-up houses and vacant lots have been left to rot after a major Kianga Ora project was stopped last year. A city councillor says the community feels absolutely abandoned after the government pulled the plug on the development, but the housing minister at Kianga Ora says some social houses are being planned. Hundreds of homes are set to be built on O'Donnell Avenue as part of the housing agency Wesley West Development. Demolition began before the agency undertook a nationwide reset last year. Resident Stu Harwood said there was more than 30 empty Kianga Ora lots or houses on that street, and some have been fenced off or boarded up for 2 years. They have been effectively left just to rot. And this is at a height where we have a real shortage of state housing. Amazing. It doesn't matter what government's in, bureaucrats are just, well, I don't know where they come from. Anyone with half a brain would know that this is wrong. A man accused of threatening to carry out attacks on two Auckland schools and destroy public buildings allegedly said that he wanted to kill more people than the Christchurch mosque terrorist. T. Dan Huo is on trial in the Manukau District Court, facing a raft of charges relating to a manifesto he allegedly distributed threatening to kill people at Wauku and Rutherford Colleges. He also alleged threatening to destroy or damage two police stations and buildings at Parliament. The man has also been charged with unlawful possession of firearm, unlawful possession of explosives, and possession of objectionable material. Huo denies all those charges. In his opening address, the jury, Crown Prosecutor, that's Gareth Case, said that on 12th of March last year, staff at Wauhu College woke to a chilling email that had been sent at 1:42 a.m. It was titled "Important, Don't Come to School," and it started with the words, "This is my manifesto." The email spoke of being bullied and humiliated by teachers at the school, being unfairly treated by police and being made to feel like a second-class citizen for being Chinese.
0: And here is the Sky News from London.
2: From the Sky News Centre at 7, the Prime Minister says his planned education reforms will help tackle youth unemployment. Andy Burnham's announced plans to introduce more technical education to schools, tailored to meet the business needs of local communities. But Conservative leader Kemi Badenoch says there's an underlying issue that's not being addressed.
3: The real problem is that young people are out of work because they cannot get jobs and because it pays more to be on welfare than in work. It doesn't matter how many skills they have. If they think it's better to go on benefits than work, then that's what they're going to do.
2: Meanwhile, ministers have announced households on universal credit will also get more support to help teenagers start apprenticeships. In other news, a man's been found guilty of murdering two men he met at a homeless shelter in Cornwall. James Desborough killed Claudio Aquilino and Daniel Coleman before hiding their bodies last year. He's already serving life for murdering a prison cellmate. Four women given the wrong ashes for their unborn babies by a fraudulent funeral director in Hull have told a court he exploited them at their lowest moments. Robert Bush has admitted 67 offences. Jasmine Beverly's stillborn baby, Sonny, was found in a paper bag on the floor of his funeral home. Speaking in April, she said it was heartbreaking to find out she had the wrong ashes.
4: I made sure I polished every day, and it was a difficult part. To hear that was not who I thought it was.
2: Authorities in Japan say several people have died in a powerful earthquake struck the southwest of the country. It hit Kumamoto on Kyushu Island, trapping people inside buildings and damaging roads. Firefighters battling to contain wildfires in France and Spain are bracing for a new heat wave. Hundreds of thousands of people have already been forced out of their homes. And former Top Gear presenter Richard Hammond's been fined £999 after being caught speeding twice in the space of 3 weeks. That's the latest. I'm Leisha McKenna.
0: That was Mountainside News, where you can get the latest in local, national and international news.
1: The weather for today, and that is Wednesday, the 29th of July. Fine with morning frosts and sheltered places, some cloud developing by this evening. Light winds, then northerlies developing from this afternoon. 15 degrees, an overnight low of 7, and the sun will set at 26 minutes. The weather for tomorrow, that is Thursday, mainly fine. There is a risk of the odd passing shower late afternoon. Expect northerlies with 16 degrees and overnight low of 11. Friday, rain, clearing to fine by late morning, northerlies turning westerly, 16 degrees with an overnight low of 7. And Saturday, mainly fine, westerlies turning southerly, 13 degrees with an overnight low of 4. And the weather for today, that is Wednesday. Some cloud developing by this evening, light winds, then northeasterlies developing this afternoon. 15 degrees with an overnight low of 7. And the current readings, the barometric pressure, 1,027 millibars and stable. The outside temperature, 4 degrees. We have a humidity of 95% with a light southeasterly wind. The hottest place in New Zealand currently, Christchurch, 10 degrees. Coldest, Taramanui, minus 4 degrees. Windiest, Christchurch, 24 kilometres an hour. And the wettest, Coromandel, 0.2 millimetres of rain. And the outside temperature currently for Greater Auckland, 4 degrees.

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1: RNZ News at 7. Good morning. I'm Nicola Wright. New Zealand has its second Commonwealth Games gold medal and again it's gone to swimmer Lewis Clairbert. He's just won the men's 400-metre individual medley at the Glasgow Commonwealth Games. It's more success after winning yesterday's 200-metre butterfly and we'll have more coming up in sports news. The Education Minister says her coalition partners may yet come around to a proposed social media ban for under-16s. Erica Stanford needs Labour's support because ACT and New Zealand First are against it. David Seymour says it would be unwise for her to push ahead at the expense of coalition unity. Winston Peters believes it would be a big mistake. But Erica Stanford says that is not necessarily their final position.
2: Well, who knows? Look, I don't want to presuppose anyone's decisions until we actually go to Cabinet and have that fulsome discussion.
1: Erica Stanford says she has been briefing MPs on the she will be briefing MPs on the bill tomorrow. The head of the Ministry of Business, Innovation and Employment says he thought he couldn't talk about a failed IT project because of commercial sensitivities. Parliament's Privileges Committee is investigating whether officials misled Parliament earlier this year by failing to disclose that a $35 million IT project had been axed. The Ministry's Chief Executive, Nick Blakely, told the committee he thought the matter was commercially sensitive at the time. He says it was not his intention to mislead Parliament. Power is out for thousands of people on a southern Japanese island after a powerful 6.8 magnitude earthquake. Firefighters say many people are trapped inside a shopping centre in Kumamoto, which has partially collapsed. The BBC's Caroline Hawley has the latest.
3: The earthquake struck the island of Kyushu just before 4:30 in the afternoon local time, ripping up roads, sparking fires and knocking out power to thousands of homes. Rescuers are searching for survivors at the Aeon shopping mall after its second floor collapsed. Many customers and staff had already been evacuated, but police sources are reported to have said that there's been no contact from between 20 and 30 people who worked there. There are also fears for those trapped at a paper factory. The authorities are still assessing the exact scale of the disaster, but around 300,000 people have been instructed to leave their homes amid warnings there could be more tremors in the days ahead.
1: Christchurch City Mission says its outreach team is worried about finding rough sleepers dead as temperatures drop below freezing. Its outreach team has been checking on the community throughout the cold snap, and Anya Fielding reports.
4: Christchurch City Mission says rough sleepers have been struggling this last week. Temperatures fell to minus 4 degrees Celsius over the weekend. Its outreach team has been offering emergency shelter, warm clothing and sleeping gear. The mission says they worry about finding someone dead, especially as more elderly are out on the street. It says they found an 82-year-old man who chose to stay out. One outreach worker says the cold means it's hard to think straight and make decisions.
1: David Tamahere is expected to find out this morning whether he will face another trial for the 1989 murder of two Swedish backpackers. He was convicted of the murder of Urban Hoglan and Heidi Parkinen in 1990, but in March the Supreme Court quashed the convictions and directed a retrial. Prosecutors will say today if that will go ahead. David Tamahere has been out on parole since 2010. The horticulture industry says changes to the recognised seasonal employment scheme will give employers clarity and help to protect workers. The rule changes include stronger accommodation standards for RSE workers. Horticulture NZ says the changes will reduce unnecessary compliance for trusted employers. Arrowtown residents have packed a public meeting to discuss how to stop a proposed 1,200 home development. Ridgeburn Limited is seeking fast-track consent to create a new community between Lake Hayes and the Kawerau River. Hannah Pettit from the Queenstown Smart Growth Initiative argues it's in a completely unsuitable spot.
5: The issue that we've got within Queenstown is that we live within a basin, so we're restricted in terms of we can't continue to sprawl and we can't build roads to fix the issues that we have with the traffic infrastructure that we're currently seeing at the moment.
1: A fast-track panel convener is seeking more information before deciding if the plan can go ahead. That's the news. Now with sport, here's Joe Porter.
6: Swimmer Lewis Clairbert has successfully defended his 400 metres individual medley title for his second gold of the Glasgow Commonwealth Games. Clairbert, who also defended his title in yesterday's 200 metres butterfly, took the lead midway through the race and never looked back, with the rest of the field unable to keep up. He finished in 4 minutes, 8.72 seconds, just outside his Commonwealth Games record. It's New Zealand's second gold in Glasgow. It's also been a morning to celebrate for weightlifter Cameron McTaggart, who has finally grabbed a medal after 3 Commonwealth Games. McTaggart took silver in the 88 kilogram class.
7: Turning up to that competition feeling free. I perform best when I don't have that fear of consequence. So I just turned up and let the body go into autopilot. I've been doing this long enough. I know exactly what to do.
6: Meanwhile, sprinter Zoe Hobbs has finished second in her semi-final to qualify for the women's 100 metres final, which is set to start at 20-9. Lauren Bruce is currently competing in the women's hammer throw final. And the New Zealand women's 3x3 basketballers beat Singapore 21-15 to book their place in the semi-finals. That's your sports news.
8: The weather for today, and that is Wednesday, the 29th of July. Fine with morning frosts and sheltered places, some cloud developing by this evening. Light winds, then northerlies developing from this afternoon. 15 degrees, an overnight low of 7, and the sun will set at 26 minutes to 6. The weather for tomorrow, that is Thursday, mainly fine. There is a risk of the odd passing shower late afternoon. Expect northerlies with 16 degrees, an overnight low of 11. Friday, rain, clearing to fine by late morning, northerlies turning westerly, 16 degrees with an overnight low of 7, and Saturday, mainly fine, westerlies turning southerly, 13 degrees with an overnight low of 4, and the weather for today, that is Wednesday. Some cloud developing by this evening, light winds, then northeasterlies developing this afternoon. 15 degrees with an overnight low of 7. And the current readings, the barometric pressure, 1,027 millibars and stable. The outside temperature, 4 degrees. We have a humidity of 95% with a light southeasterly wind. The hottest place in New Zealand currently, Christchurch, 10 degrees. Coldest, Taramanui, minus 4 degrees. Windiest, Christchurch, 24 kilometres an hour, and the wettest, Coromandel, 0.2 millimetres of rain. And the outside temperature currently for Greater Auckland, 4 degrees.

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That's Grand View Laundromat, 70 Grand View, Orewa, phone number 092-188-199, that is 092-188-199.

How does one describe an acupuncturist? How does one describe Ivan Pivak? When asked about Ivan Pivak, most patients describe him as the most caring, talented person one could have as an acupuncturist. He trained in Hong Kong with master practitioners of this ancient procedure. Ivan Pivak has received many awards for his skill and dedication to this craft of pain relief and wholesome improvement of health. Ivan Pivak, 4271 Great North Road, Glendene. Telephone 09-836-3220. That is 09-836-3220.

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2: Police will decide whether a wider review of a former police officer's cases are needed once an investigation into a historical sexual assault case has been concluded. Now, this case has been reopened following a damning review which has prompted calls for police to review other cases investigated by the former police officer. Radio News earlier revealed an internal police review found the sexual assault investigation by former detective Senior Sergeant Darren Fulau was poor, very poor, and that the complainant was not listened to and not believed, and that the young man's sporting career was prioritised over the complaint of any offending against the girl. The police said that based on the review of the original investigation, the sportsman did not have a defence and was culpable of sexual conduct with a person under 16 years of age. The sportsman has been granted an injunction after his approach by the press. The injunction means that the press cannot and are not able to report his identity. An independent investigation team from another district is now leading the reinvestigation and review into the handling of this original inquiry. Frustration is growing over an ever-elusive opening date for Auckland City Rail Link, as officials remain mum about even which month the new tunnel will open. Councillors pressed project leaders at yesterday's Infrastructure Committee meeting, where official asked at the outset not to be questioned about the opening date. Timetables utilising the new tunnel were released yesterday, but the announcement provided no clarity on that, when passenger service will actually begin using the City Rail Link, or CRL. Amid full noise marketing for the project, North Shore Councillor Richard Hills pushed back, telling the meeting that Aucklanders deserve greater direction. Obviously, it feels like my favourite day of August the 30th is now gone, Hills said, of a previously speculated about date for the opening. But is there any way in the next couple of days that it can be announced just what month? Because there are a lot of people now getting upset and certainly very concerned and really frustrated. Well, you're dealing with AT. Get any sense out of Auckland Transport? Don't be silly. As Richard Hill says, businesses in particular are desperate for certainty. You know, I can understand how the business people are wanting to see increased foot traffic, but I don't have a lot of confidence that this particular train set is going to make a huge difference to the foot traffic in Queen Street. Bring back parking and allow the cars to go through there again, and stop that nonsense of having Queen Street blocked off up by the Town Hall. Then you might start seeing an increase in foot traffic and people back into Queen Street. But you can't tell the AT half what's that, because they're always, well, what can you say about them? They're even worse than the old Auckland City Traffic Department, and they were as thick as you could get. Ambulance call-outs to homeless people in Auckland have nearly doubled over the past 4 years, according to St John. The ambulance service attended 459 patients of no fixed abode in the most recent financial year, compared to 236 patients in 2022. St John Auckland District Operations Manager Andrew Everest said the increase absolutely concerns him. We're seeing an increase in the number of patients that we're attending to of no fixed abode. It actually comes close to doubled. The call-outs were most commonly because the individual had been assaulted, collapsed or fallen unconscious. Everest said the ambulance service data did not record details about the assaults. That would be information for the police. But a pain in the butt. We're in charge of a building which has public access. And we have than actually setting up home on the landings on the fire escapes, internal fire escapes. And the cops, they're very reluctant to come down and move them. These people are trespassing. They make a mess. The rubbish they bring in with them. So I'm about to employ a security company that the moment this bedding is left unattended, it's going to be packed up and thrown into the rubbish, along with all their clothes and everything else they leave there, as though they own the place, and they don't. They have no right to be there. No right at all. They're trespassers, and messy, messy ones at that. Greyhound Racing New Zealand is entering its final days, and the last race meeting taking place this week before the ban takes place from this Saturday. Friday's two race meetings will mark the end of commercial greyhound racing in New Zealand following the government's decision in late 2024 to outlaw the sport over ongoing animal welfare concerns. The SPCA has welcomed this move, calling it a historic moment for New Zealand. Senior Scientific Officer Alison Vaughan said the ban offered a chance for a brighter future for many of the greyhounds. Your next-door neighbour has adopted one of these greyhounds. I've never heard it bark, but I understand they are the laziest lie-around dogs anyone can have. They apparently just plonk themselves down anywhere and just sit there all day or sleep all day, as long as you take them out on a regular basis and give them a good walk. They're more like I don't know what you'd call them. They're certainly not a dog around the house. They're just lazy. They just collapse. They just lie there.
0: And here is the Sky News from London.
3: From the Sky News Centre at 8, families on Universal Credit are going to be given financial assistance to help teenagers take on an apprenticeship. Ministers believe that rolling out the new bursary will see fewer young people discouraged from applying for them. Today, Andy Burnham also announced plans for more technical training in schools in England.
4: We've had a system built for too long around the university route, and it sends a message to some young people that they're some kind of second-class citizens. And it's just not right. They need an education system that works for them as well.
3: Conservative leader Kemi Badenoch says nothing will change until work pays more than welfare. Several people have died after an earthquake struck southern Japan, causing a shopping centre to collapse. The 6.8 magnitude quake hit Kyushu Island. Four women who were given the wrong ashes for their unborn babies by a fraudulent funeral director in Hull have told a court he exploited them at their lowest moments. Robert Bush has admitted 67 offences. Speedboat killer Jack Shepherd has pleaded guilty to violently assaulting his girlfriend. He was originally jailed for 10 years for manslaughter in 2018 over the death of Charlotte Brown when his boat crashed on the River Thames. Chris Philp claims the French Navy tried to intimidate him after shots were fired when he was being interviewed on a boat in the English Channel. He believes it was linked to his focus on small boat crossings.
5: We encountered an enormous dinghy, a mega dinghy, with about 100 illegal immigrants on it. It then went back to the beach, picked up some more people, and even though there were French police officers on the beach and there were French maritime officers, the French did nothing to stop the embarkation.
3: The Shadow Home Secretary has rejected the French authorities' explanation that it was a planned training exercise. And a man's been charged with stealing around £1 million worth of street lamps and lanterns. He's accused of 38 counts of theft across several counties in England. That's the latest. I'm Leisha McKenna.
0: That was Mountainside News, where you can get the latest in local, national and international news.
2: The weather for today, and that is Wednesday, the 29th of July. Fine with morning frosts and sheltered places, some cloud developing by this evening. Light winds, then northerlies developing from this afternoon. 15 degrees, an overnight low of 7, and the sun will set at 26 minutes. The weather for tomorrow, that is Thursday, mainly fine. There is a risk of the odd passing shower late afternoon. Expect northerlies with 16 degrees and overnight low of 11. Friday, rain, clearing to fine by late morning, northerlies turning westerly, 16 degrees with an overnight low of 7, and Saturday mainly fine, westerlies turning southerly. 13 degrees with an overnight low of 4, and the weather for today, that is Wednesday. Some cloud developing by this evening, light winds, then northeasterlies developing this afternoon. 15 degrees with an overnight low of 7. And the current readings, the barometric pressure 1,027 millibars and stable. The outside temperature 4 degrees. We have a humidity of 95% with a light southeasterly wind. The hottest place in New Zealand currently, Christchurch, 10 degrees. Coldest, Paramanui, minus 4 degrees. Windiest, Christchurch, 24 kilometres an hour. And the wettest, Coromandel, 0.2 millimetres of rain. And the outside temperature currently for Greater Auckland, 4 degrees.

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1: From Feature Story News in Washington, I'm Kate Fisher. US President Donald Trump and Israeli Prime Minister Benjamin Netanyahu have met at the White House in their first face-to-face talk since the war with Iran began in February. Hours before the meeting, President Trump publicly criticized the Israeli leader on Fox News over leaked intelligence about Iranian nuclear activity, saying that Mr. Netanyahu was trying to keep the United States involved in the conflict. The relationship between the two leaders has soured in recent weeks, with reports of tense phone calls and growing frustration on the American side. Nick Harper reports from Washington.
2: We know that there's been a deterioration in relations between those two leaders in recent weeks. Some angry phone calls, an interview on Fox News with President Trump where he showed his displeasure and irritation at the Israeli leader. According to Israeli intelligence, that there is some information coming from the Israelis that the Iranians may be ramping up production and building of one of their nuclear facilities. All of that likely to be conveyed by the Israeli leader to the US leader. And remember, Netanyahu doesn't want to see the military activity, which currently is on pause between the US and Iran. Rather, he would want to see it being ramped up.
1: Benjamin Netanyahu was in Washington to attend the funeral of former U.S. Senator Lindsey Graham. Ukrainian leader Volodymyr Zelensky also came to pay his respects to the lawmaker, who's been a staunch supporter of the Ukrainian fight against the Russian invasion. Mr. Zelensky said he'd had a good meeting with President Trump, where they discussed producing Patriot air defense systems in Ukraine. French authorities have ordered nearly 4,000 more people to evacuate from tourist sites on the Atlantic coast as wildfires west of Bordeaux flared up again on Tuesday ahead of a fourth heat wave of the summer. The blazes have already scorched more than 400 square kilometres of forest in the Gironde region, with fires in France and Spain forcing an estimated 330,000 people from their homes. Hundreds of evacuees are being sheltered at centres in Bordeaux, where volunteers are providing supplies. Ross Cullen reports.
3: I'm here at one of the evacuation centres in the French city of Bordeaux, where hundreds of people are still being looked after having been forced to move to safety, evacuated from homes across the region. On Tuesday morning, another 4,000 people had to leave campsites to move to safety. This is a very popular summer vacation destination, and French tourists and foreign tourists having to leave, 4,000 of them moving to safety to the west of the city. Volunteers are here as well, bringing supplies to the people who've been having to seek shelter here for several days now.
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4: The weather for today, and that is Wednesday, the 29th of July. Fine with morning frosts and sheltered places, some cloud developing by this evening. Light winds, then northerlies developing from this afternoon. 15 degrees. An overnight low 7, and the sun will set at 26 minutes to 6. The weather for tomorrow, that is Thursday, mainly fine. There is a risk of the odd passing shower late afternoon. Expect northerlies with 16 degrees, an overnight low of 11. Friday, rain, clearing to fine by late morning, northerlies turning westerly. 16 degrees with an overnight low of 7, and Saturday, mainly fine, westerlies turning southerly. 13 degrees with an overnight low of 4, and the weather for today, that is Wednesday. Some cloud developing by this evening, light winds, then northeasterlies developing this afternoon. 15 degrees with an overnight low of 7. And the current readings, the barometric pressure, 1,027 millibars and stable. The outside temperature, 4 degrees. We have a humidity of 95% with a light southeasterly wind. The hottest place in New Zealand currently, Christchurch, 10 degrees. Coldest, Taramanui, minus 4 degrees. Windiest, Christchurch, 24 kilometres an hour. And the wettest, Coromandel, 0.2 millimetres of rain. And the outside temperature currently for Greater Auckland, 4 degrees. Shoo-wop, whoop.

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1: A resident in Central Auckland, this is in Glen Innes, Panmure, they say in Auckland Street, says that multiple boarded-up houses and vacant lots have been left to rot after a major Kainga Ora project was stopped last year. A city councillor says the community feels absolutely abandoned after the government pulled the plug on the development, but the housing minister at Kainga Ora says some social houses are being planned. Hundreds of homes were set to be built on O'Donnell Avenue as part of the housing agency Wesley West Development. Demolition began before the agency undertook a nationwide reset last year. Resident Stu Harwood said there was more than 30 empty Kainga Ora lots or houses on that street, and some have been fenced off or boarded up for 2 years. They have been effectively left just to rot. And this is at a height where we have a real shortage of state housing. Amazing. It doesn't matter what governments and bureaucrats are just, well, I don't know where they come from. Anyone with half a brain would know that this is wrong. Police have responded to linked domestic incidents in Auckland this morning. Police have cordoned off a property in Glenfield after two related domestic incidents on Auckland North Shore were reported this morning. Footage from Lingfield Street in Glenfield shows police officers at the property. It was cordoned off around 9 p.m. last night. The second property involved was reportedly in Auckland's Birkdale. The acting police inspector at the scene confirmed to the news that the incidents are related and that one person was speaking with police. Officers were not seeking anyone else. A forensic team was expected to arrive there this morning. Police will decide whether a wider review of a former police officer's cases are needed once an investigation into a historical sexual assault case has been concluded. Now, this case has been reopened following a damning review which has prompted calls for police to review other cases investigated by the former police officer. Radio News earlier revealed an internal police review found the sexual assault investigation by former detective Senior Sergeant Darren Fulau was poor, very poor, and that the complainant was not listened to and not believed, and that the young man's sporting career was prioritised over the complaint of any offending against the girl. The police said that based on the review of the original investigation, the sportsman did not have a defence and was culpable of sexual conduct with a person under 16 years of age. The sportsman has been granted an injunction after his approach by the press. The injunction means that the press cannot and are not able to report his identity. An independent investigation team from another district is now leading the reinvestigation and review into the handling of this original inquiry. A property owner who has refused to remove 8 shipping containers stacked on a property in the heart of Wellington says they're no different to cars or even a pot plant. However, the Environmental Court has stepped in and told the owner to clear the containers within 30 days or apply for a resource consent to keep them there. In November 2024, the Wellington City Council received a complaint about 2 shipping containers stacked vertically at 218 Victoria Street in Tiaro in Wellington. Another complaint was received in May 2025 after the number of containers had increased from 2 to 6. The address is registered to a company known as 2468 Property, owned by Benjamin Dylan Spencer. The council engaged with Spencer, who said the containers were not buildings and were used for storage. Spencer declined several requests for meeting with the council and emailed them advising he did not give permission to enter or take photographs from neighbouring properties. The council issued an abatement notice in June 2025, requiring the company to remove all containers before August the 29th, which Spencer's did not appeal or certainly did not comply with. Further correspondence was sent from the council over the following months. Spencer advised he would not remove the 6 containers, and instead he added 2 more. A man accused of threatening to carry out attacks on 2 Auckland schools and destroy public buildings allegedly said that he wanted to kill more people than the Christchurch mosque terrorist. T. Dan Huo is on trial in the Manukau District Court, facing a raft of charges relating to a manifesto he allegedly distributed threatening to kill people at Waiuku and Rutherford Colleges. He also alleged threatening to destroy or damage 2 police stations and buildings at Parliament. The man has also been charged with unlawful possession of firearm, unlawful possession of explosives, and possession of objectionable material. Huo denies all those charges. In his opening address, the jury, Crown Prosecutor, that's Gareth Case, said that on 12th of March last year, staff at Waiuku College woke to a chilling email that had been sent at 1:42 a.m. It was titled "Important, Don't Come to School," and it started with the words, "This is my manifesto." The email spoke of being bullied and humiliated by teachers at the school, being unfairly treated by police, and being made to feel like a second-class citizen for being Chinese. And here is the Sky News from London.
2: From the Sky News Centre at 9, families on Universal Credit could get more than £4,000 a year to help young people start apprenticeships. The bursary is designed to tackle youth unemployment by helping families who would otherwise lose benefits. Ministers have also announced plans for 14-year-olds in England to study technical qualifications linked to local employers. Pepe Delasio from the Association of School and College Leaders has concerns.
3: How do I make sure that we can get them into our schools and colleges? And how can we make sure that there's the pipeline and the curriculum that link those young people into the apprenticeships? Because that's the key aspect, making sure that young people are able to get into the world of work once they have those initial qualifications.
2: A mother and her boyfriend have been found guilty of murdering her 2-year-old daughter, Isabel Welsh, who suffered weeks of abuse before her death. Alexandra Walker and Harrison Simpson were also convicted of child cruelty. Speedboat killer Jack Shepherd admitted assaulting his girlfriend. The 38-year-old, who was originally jailed for 10 years over the death of Charlotte Brown in 2015, will be sentenced in September. Several people are reported to have died after a powerful earthquake struck southwest Japan. A shopping centre has partially collapsed in Kumamoto, with people trapped inside. Here's Japan's Prime Minister, Sanae Takaichi.
4: We're currently assessing the damage and number of casualties, but there have been reports on injuries as well as power cuts, damaged roads, bridges and buildings. I ask all to take measures to protect yourselves.
2: The next 24 hours will be critical for the continuing wildfires in Spain and France. A new heatwave is on the way, which could bring temperatures of up to 40 degrees. And Prime Minister Andy Burnham has hit out at FIFA's proposals to sell off some ownership of its competitions, including the World Cup. He says football belongs to the people, not investors, after the governing body announced it's going to seek private investment. That's the latest. I'm Leisha McKenna.
0: That was Mountainside News, where you can get the latest in local, national and international news.
1: The weather for today, and that is Wednesday, the 29th of July. Fine with morning frosts and sheltered places, some cloud developing by this evening. Light winds, then northerlies developing from this afternoon. 15 degrees, an overnight low 7, and the sun will set at 26 minutes to 6. The weather for tomorrow, that is Thursday, mainly fine. There is a risk of the odd passing shower late afternoon. Expect northerlies with 16 degrees and overnight low of 11. Friday, rain, clearing to fine by late morning, northerlies turning westerly, 16 degrees with an overnight low of 7, and Saturday, mainly fine, westerlies turning southerly, 13 degrees with an overnight low of 4, and the weather for today, that is Wednesday, Some cloud developing by this evening. Light winds, then northeasterlies developing this afternoon. 15 degrees with an overnight low of 7.

0: 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So give Bob a call on 0274 541 214. That is Rob on 0274 541 214. Auckland Aerial.
1: I told the witch doctor I was in love with you. I told the witch doctor I was in love with you. And then the witch doctor, he told me what to do. He said that...

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1: In broadcasting circles, Mountainside FM is known as the black sheep broadcaster. And I have no problem with that, because the black sheep is sometimes the only one telling the truth. As a nation, New Zealand, we are sleepwalking to self-destruction. At a time when, relative to most of the other first world countries, our prospects for future prosperity appears guaranteed, why is it that we seem unable to recognise the obvious roadblocks that could derail our plans for a utopian existence? Of course, history is littered with countries that have dared to dream but end up becoming slaves in their own lands. So where do we currently stand as a nation, and what must be done to avoid the consequences of this apathy? Yep, I kid you not. In my humble opinion, we've arrived at a fresh point where self-appointed Maori and Pākehā activists, scholars, politicians and judges have abused what remains of the democratic system, coupled with the appeasing and the apathetic attitude of some members of our parliamentary leadership, who are and are still allowing this to happen. Surely it is time to say enough is enough. The first step, of course, is to save our land from the activists, the Pākehā Māori, and also those awful manipulators of the law. And so, to do that, there's only one answer that I can see, and that is put our party vote to New Zealand First. And I seriously ask this question. If you have another solution, I would truly love to hear it.
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and it's now 20 to 10. 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

0: Small Sad Sam. Small Sad Sam.
1: Here's a tale of a man who was puny and weak, stood 4'6" in his stocking feet, kinda narrow in the shoulder and heavy in the waist. Everything about him seemed to be misplaced. Small Sam.
0: Small Sad Sam.
1: He slid into town one rainy night, running like a dog away from a fight. He had a pretty big mouth for a guy his size, and everything he said was a pack of lies. Small Sam.
0: Small Sad Sam.
1: One day he got on a downtown bus. First thing you know, there was an awful fuss. They threw Sam off into the street for trying to steal an old lady's seat. That's Sam.

0: 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He squeezed himself through the emergency door and pulled himself up to the 86th floor. Small Sam. Chicken Sam.
1: The Chicken Sam.
0: And then instead of helping others,

0: It is now time for Listener's Corner, where we once again look at the good, the bad, and the ugly issues brought to our attention by our listeners. There are always plenty of ugly and bad issues, but please advise us also of the good happenings around our region. We wish to recognise those groups and individuals who help and assist others.
1: One of our listeners this afternoon telephoned and advised me of the Reserve Bank is actually actively surveying New Zealand at the moment over the future of cash and the banking system. And from that, I got in touch or had a good look at the Reserve Bank webpage, and yes, I came across their survey. And the survey is actually covering New Zealanders about their use of cash and their views on the future of money. Now, while some people interpret this as preparation for a cashless society, the Reserve Bank's public position has been the opposite. It says it wants to ensure cash remains available and usable for those who need or who prefer it. Now, recent surveys have asked how often people use cash, why they use it, how they access it, and what problems they would face if cash became harder to obtain. The Reserve Bank says this information helps it monitor the cash system and plan future cash services. In parallel, the bank has also been consulting on the idea of digital cash. It's a central bank digital currency. However, it has repeatedly stated that any digital cash would be intended to sit alongside physical cash rather than replace banknotes and coins. Now, interestingly, the bank's consultation found strong public support for retaining physical cash. In one consultation, 84% of the respondents expressed concern about losing access to banknotes and coins and wanted assurance that cash would continue to be issued. The Reserve Bank is also proposing minimum standards for access to cash services around New Zealand, including withdrawals and deposit, suggesting it sees continued cash availability as an important public service. Now, that said, New Zealand is becoming less cash dependent. Card payments, online banking, and the digital wallets continue to grow, while cash transactions make up a smaller share of everyday purchases than they certainly once did. The survey certainly indicates that the reduction of banking services or physical banks, particularly in rural areas, is causing a real concern, including the ease with which banks can and have closed suburban banks without any thought to their customers. Even branches that always seem busy were shut without any conscience shown by the banking organisation. Now, banks generally argue that customers' behaviour has shifted towards online and mobile banking, making some branches uneconomical to operate. However, critics point out that the impact is not felt equally. Older people, those with limited internet access, small businesses that handle cash, and residents of rural communities often rely heavily on physical branches and their cash services. One of the issues the Reserve Bank is examining is whether access to cash and banking services should be treated partly as a public service obligation rather than solely a commercial decision. The closure of a branch can have effects beyond the bank's balance sheet. It may require customers to travel long distances for basic services, reduce access to cash deposits for local businesses, and weaken the economic vitality of those smaller communities. Our observation about apparently busy branches being closed is very, very common. A branch may appear well used, yet still be closed because the bank is optimizing its national network, reducing property costs, or directing customers towards digital channels. From the customer's perspective, however, the closure can feel arbitrary, especially when there has been little consultation or explanation. The Reserve Bank's access to cash works as in part a response to those concerns. It recognises that while New Zealand is becoming more digital, a significant number of people still depend on physical cash infrastructure and face-to-face banking. The policy question is whether market forces alone can be relied upon to provide those services, or whether minimum standards should be imposed to ensure communities are not left behind. The net profit earnings that trading banks enjoy in New Zealand is close to being obscene. Yet these greedy bastards are still doing everything they can by closing branches that are well patronised and are essential part of the community or rural township. Trading banks should be made aware that they are here under sufferance, helped by the disagreeable and their credible stupidity and policies of Roger Douglas, Ruth Richardson and ACT. I'm also pleased to see the Reserve Bank of New Zealand taking a proactive stance, not only to preserve cash services, but maybe heading into the direction of putting these awful, greedy commercial banks into the direction they have a responsibility to serve the New Zealand public, even if on reduced hours per week. Now, if you wish to participate in this survey, go to the webpage consultations.rbnz.government.gov.nz/RBNZ, and that will bring up the survey for you to fill out.
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1: The Waitakere Hospital staff are concerned that a new 30-bed ward promised 5 years ago will only initially deliver a fraction of that number. In 2021, the then Labor-led government announced a $40 million 30-bed ward at the Waitakere Hospital to allow more West Auckland to be treated closer to home. Registered nurse Neil Warrington said he felt very let down to discover in recent weeks that would be only an immediate increase of 11 beds. We were promised 30 beds, we need 30 beds, it should be 30 beds, he said. There is now the possibility of probably that we will have patients being nursed in corridor. Health Minister Simeon Brown says a staged approach has always been the plan. That was always the plan approved by the previous government. To stage that over time will be an initial uplift, and then for further beds to come online over time. Well, right next door is this huge new retirement village. I don't know how many apartments. It's huge. Right next door to the hospital. And they're getting 11 new beds. Goodness me. A Mangere parent has turned to her local board as a last resort to fight changes to a bus route impacting her 14-year-old son and other Onehunga high school students. Gina Toeono addressed the Mangere Otahuhu local board last week at its monthly business meeting, asking members to support a review of the route, this 002 bus school route, serving students travelling between Onehunga High School and Mangere. This issue has been on the radar for about 5 months now, and this is my last resort to be help. Please help, because Auckland Transport is clearly not listening. The problem is the morning pickup does not align with the afternoon drop-off. Toeono said that the students were picked up in the morning from Pebbles. Well, I can't read that. I can't read that. That's all Maori bullshit. I don't know what that word is. It's got all these slashes and dashes over it. You know, some are right. And Koori Primary School and Robertson Road. But the afternoon service did not return to those stops. Now, the issue is that the afternoon drop-off misses out the Marae and the Koori Primary School and just stops at the Samoan AOG Church, she said. We all know our community, and that is in itself a heightened risk. You need to just wear the wrong school uniform and be a potential target. I'm not saying that's unsafe, but all I'm saying is that proposed risk is to our children. Probably AT's not sending it back to that place in the afternoon that they should have to, because they can't pronounce all that Maori bullshit crap that they're using to actually locate the situation of pickup. Amazing. You want to see this word? Can't be bothered with it. Can't be bothered wasting my time. What sort of fools? Yes, and I say fools, would name something as complicated as that. Greyhound Racing New Zealand is entering its final days and the last race meeting taking place this week before the ban takes place from this Saturday. Friday's two race meetings will mark the end of commercial greyhound racing in New Zealand following the government's decision in late 2024 to outlaw the sport over ongoing animal welfare concerns. The SPCA has welcomed this move, calling it a historic moment for New Zealand. Senior Scientific Officer Alison Vaughan said the ban offered a chance for a brighter future for many of the greyhounds. Your next door neighbour has adopted one of these greyhounds. I've never heard it bark, but I understand they are the laziest lie-around dogs anyone can have. They apparently just plonk themselves down anywhere and just sit there all day or sleep all day, as long as you take them out on a regular basis and give them a good walk. They're more like I don't know what you'd call them. They're certainly not a dog around the house. They're just lazy. They just collapse. They just lie there. An investigation is underway after two pahutukawa trees alongside a popular beach in the Coromandel were illegally poisoned, the Department of Conservation says. The coastal trees, located on the Hahe Beach marginal strip, were found with clear evidence of drill holes filled with, it looks like, poison. Doc said, unofficial Christmas trees were more than a hallmark of our summer landscape, adding they also served as important coastal ecosystem in their own right. Their flowers provide nectar for tui, bellbirds and geckos, while their trunks, bark and canopy often habitats for birds, insects and spiders. A diverse community of native insects depend on the pūtikawa, and the leaf litter beneath them supports hardy native snails, adapted to life along the coast. Shags and white-faced herons often nest or roost in the pūtikawa. Just as importantly, their strong interlocking root system helps stabilise coastal soils, dunes and cliffs, protecting them from wind and wave erosion. Well, find out which person has benefited from the increased view of these trees dying off. You've probably found your culprit. But don't lose too many sleep. It's not a good thing what they've done, but a pūtikawas, they do grow a little bit like weeds. They grow quite fast, actually. Police have responded to linked domestic incidents in Auckland this morning. Police have cordoned off a property in Glenfield after two related domestic incidents on Auckland North Shore were reported this morning. Footage from Lingfield Street in Glenfield shows police officers at the property. It was cordoned off around 9 p.m. last night. The second property involved was reportedly in Auckland's Birkdale. The acting police inspector at the scene confirmed to the news that the incidents are related and that one person was speaking with police. Officers were not seeking anyone else. A forensic team was expected to arrive there this morning.
0: And here is the Sky News from London.
2: From the Sky News Centre at 10, secondary school pupils in England will be able to study subjects like manufacturing in addition to core subjects under reforms from the Prime Minister. Andy Burnham says the courses would be linked to local industries. More than 100 million young people across the UK aren't in education, employment or training. Connie Muttocks from the Centre for Young Lives.
3: We know that there are really significant issues around children's mental health, so that's a really important part of this picture. But a big factor is the number of young people that are leaving education without any meaningful work experience, without vocational options, and without that clear pathway into work.
2: Elsewhere, a woman and her boyfriend have been convicted of murdering her two-year-old daughter. Isabel Welsh had 21 broken bones and had been sexually assaulted by her mother's partner before her death. Four women who were given the wrong ashes for their unborn babies by a fraudulent funeral director in Hull have told a court he exploited them at their lowest moments. Robert Bush has admitted 67 offences. Firefighters in Spain and France are preparing to tackle wildfires as temperatures climb towards another heat wave. Hundreds of thousands of people have already been forced to flee their homes. In sport, athletes have had to battle torrential rain and thunderstorms at the Commonwealth Games in Glasgow. Live to Cat Suave at the Scotstoun Stadium.
4: England's Amy Hunt is the new Commonwealth 100 metres silver medalist. She crossed the line in 10.98 seconds, with teammate Imani Lansico finishing fourth. Cameroon's Emmanuel Estime is the men's champion after racing a huge Games record. He ran 9.83 seconds, with the following three athletes also posting sub-10-second times. Wales's Jeremiah Azu finished fifth.
2: And Ariana Grande's suing hackers for leaking her unreleased music and footage. The lawsuit is looking into how they targeted the personal accounts.
0: That was Mountainside News, where you can get the latest in local, national and international news.
1: The weather for today, and that is Wednesday, the 29th of July. Fine, with morning frosts and sheltered places, some cloud developing by this evening. Light winds, then northerlies developing from this afternoon. 15 degrees, an overnight low of 7, and the sun will set at 26 minutes to 6. The weather for tomorrow, that is Thursday, mainly fine. There is a risk of the odd passing shower late afternoon. Expect northerlies with 16 degrees, an overnight low of 11. Friday, rain, clearing to fine by late morning. Northerlies turning westerly, 16 degrees with an overnight low of 7, and Saturday mainly fine, westerlies turning southerly, 13 degrees with an overnight low of 4, and the weather for today, that is Wednesday. Some cloud developing by this evening, light winds, then northeasterlies developing this afternoon, 15 degrees with an overnight low of 7.

If your toes aren't tapping yet, they're about to file a complaint. The Rod Simes Big Band has dropped a scorcher, Smoke and Brass. 13 blazing big band tracks guaranteed to make your lounge feel like a late night jazz club. 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

A lot of our listeners would recognise this voice, and it's Piet Vermeer. Piet Vermeer, he's a Dutch pop musician. He was guitarist and singer for the Cats, and since 1968, the lead singer for all the singles of that band. He released a first solo album in 1975, but started his solo career definitely in 1987, after the Cats broke up for the last time. Piet Vermeer, who was born in 1943, and he is still there in the recording industry. So I hope you enjoy these tracks that we've chosen from the very big list of Piet Vermeer.

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2: A resident in Central Auckland, this is in Glen Innes, Panmure, they say in Auckland Street, says that multiple boarded up houses and vacant lots have been left to rot after a major Kainga Ora project was stopped last year. A city councillor says the community feels absolutely abandoned after the government pulled the plug on the development, but the housing minister at Kainga Ora says some social houses are being planned. Hundreds of homes are set to be built on O'Donnell Avenue as part of the housing agency Wesley West Development. Demolition began before the agency undertook a nationwide reset last year. Resident Stu Harwood said there was more than 30 empty Kainga Ora lots or houses on that street, and some have been fenced off or boarded up for 2 years. They have been effectively left just to rot. And this is at a height where we have a real shortage of state housing. Amazing. It doesn't matter what government's in, bureaucrats are just, well, I don't know where they come from. Anyone with half a brain would know that this is wrong. The sinkhole that appeared on a street in Auckland, St Mary's Bay, it could actually take up to 2 months to repair, Watercare says. Residents are concerned what the large sinkhole will do to ageing water infrastructure below. The hole emerged on Thursday evening and is about 5 metres long by 3 metres wide and over a metre deep in parts. Watercare said fixing it will take up to 2 months. A heavy stream of water could be seen flowing through the hole located in a dip in Hackett Street. Suction hoses were on Monday working hard to remove water pooling in the large hole in the middle of the road, but water continued to gush down into a large gap, a space beneath the tarmac or the tar seal itself. The section of road was damaged in the Auckland anniversary floods in January 2023, after which it was covered by a metal plate. Police will decide whether a wider review of a former police officer's cases are needed once an investigation into a historical sexual assault case has been concluded. Now, this case has been reopened following a damning review which has prompted calls for police to review other cases investigated by the former police officer. Radio News earlier revealed an internal police review found the sexual assault investigation by former detective Senior Sergeant Darren Fulal was poor, very poor, and that the complainant was not listened to and not believed, and that the young man's sporting career was prioritised over the complaint of any offending against the girl. The police said that based on the review of the original investigation, the sportsman did not have a defence and was culpable of sexual conduct with a person under 16 years of age. The sportsman has been granted an injunction after his approach by the press. The injunction means that the press cannot and are not able to report his identity. An independent investigation team from another district is now leading the reinvestigation and review into the handling of this original inquiry. A property owner who has refused to remove 8 shipping containers stacked on a property in the heart of Wellington says they're no different to cars or without even a pot plant. However, the Environmental Court has stepped in and told the owner to clear the containers within 30 days or apply for a resource consent to keep them there. In November 2024, the Wellington City Council received a complaint about 2 shipping containers stacked vertically at 218 Victoria Street in TRO in Wellington. Another complaint was received in May 2025 after the number of containers had increased from 2 to 6. The address is registered to a company known as 2468 Property, owned by Benjamin Dylan Spencer. The council engaged with Spencer, who said the containers were not buildings and were used for storage. Spencer declined several requests for meeting with the council and emailed them advising he did not give permission to enter or take photographs from neighbouring properties. The council issued an abatement notice in June 2025, requiring the company to remove all containers before August 29, which Spencer's did not appeal or certainly did not comply with. Further correspondence was sent from the council over the following months. Spencer advised he would not remove the 6 containers and instead he added 2 more. A man accused of threatening to carry out attacks on 2 Auckland schools and destroy public buildings allegedly said that he wanted to kill more people than the Christchurch mosque terrorist. T. Dan Huo is on trial in the Manukau District Court, facing a raft of charges relating to a manifesto he allegedly distributed threatening to kill people at Waiuku and Rutherford Colleges. He also alleged threatening to destroy or damage 2 police stations and buildings at Parliament. The man has also been charged with unlawful possession of firearm, unlawful possession of explosives, and possession of objectionable material. Huo denies all those charges. In his opening address, the jury, Crown Prosecutor, that's Gareth Coates, said that on 12th of March last year, staff at Waiuku College woke to a chilling email that had been sent at 1:42 a.m. It was titled Important, Don't Come to School, and it started with the words, This is my manifesto. The email spoke of being bullied and humiliated by teachers at the school, being unfairly treated by police and being made to feel like a second-class citizen for being Chinese. The Waitakere Hospital staff are concerned that a new 30-bed ward promised 5 years ago will only initially deliver a fraction of that number. In 2021, the then Labor-led government announced a $40 million 30-bed ward at the Waitakere Hospital to allow more West Auckland to be treated closer to home. Registered nurse Neil Warrington said he felt very let down to discover in recent weeks that it would be only an immediate increase of 11 beds. We were promised 30 beds. We need 30 beds. It should be 30 beds, he said. There is now the possibility of probably that we will have patients being nursed in corridor. Health Minister Simeon Brown says a staged approach has always been the plan. That was always the plan approved by the previous government. To stage that over time will be an initial uplift and then for further beds to come online over time. Well, right next door is this huge new retirement village. I don't know how many apartments. It's huge. Right next door to the hospital. And they're getting 11 new beds. Goodness me.
1: And here is the Sky News from London.
3: From the Sky News Centre at 11, families on Universal Credit are going to be given financial assistance to help teenagers take on an apprenticeship. Ministers believe that rolling out the new bursary will see fewer young people discouraged from applying for them. Earlier today, Andy Burnham announced plans for more technical training for young people in schools in England.
4: We've had a system built for too long around the university route, and it sends a message to some young people that they're some kind of second-class citizens. And it's just not right. They need an education system that works for them as well.
3: Conservative leader Cammie Badenoch says benefits need to be cut to reduce youth unemployment. 4 women who were given the wrong ashes for their unborn babies by a fraudulent funeral director in Hull have told a court how he exploited them at their lowest moments. Robert Bush has admitted 67 offences. The next 24 hours will be critical for wildfires in Spain and France. A new heatwave could bring temperatures of 40 degrees. European football nations will discuss boycotting the World Cup if FIFA pushes ahead with plans to sell off parts of the organisation to private investors. The world governing body is seeking to raise £3 billion with the move. The Prime Minister is hit out of the plans. Welsh sprinter Jeremiah Asu could only manage 5th in a record-breaking 100 metres final event at the Commonwealth Games. Cameroon's Emmanuel Essame took the title in a Games record time of 9.83 seconds in Glasgow. Asu says he's still pleased to have competed.
5: It's good to be mixing it in with the fastest guys in the world, and it's been an honour to represent Wales at this level. a Games that didn't look like it was going to happen, and to be there written in history, regardless if it was the performance that I wanted or not, is special to be a part of.
3: England's Amy Hunt took silver in the women's 100 metres. And a man's been charged with stealing around £1 million worth of street lamps and ornate lanterns across the UK. 20-year-old John O'Sullivan's accused of 38 counts of theft. That's the latest. I'm Faye Rowlands.
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2: The weather for tomorrow, that is Thursday, mainly fine. There is a risk of the odd passing shower late afternoon. Expect northerlies with 16 degrees and overnight low of 11. Friday, rain, clearing to fine by late morning, northerlies turning westerly, 16 degrees with an overnight low of 7. And Saturday, mainly fine, westerlies turning southerly, 13 degrees with an overnight low of 4. And the weather for today, that is Wednesday. Some cloud developing by this evening, light winds, then northeasterlies developing this afternoon. 15 degrees with an overnight low of 7.

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1: Are you busy? 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

How does one describe an acupuncturist? How does one describe Ivan Pivak? When asked about Ivan Pivak, most patients describe him as the most caring, talented person one could have as an acupuncturist. He trained in Hong Kong with master practitioners of this ancient procedure. Ivan Pivak has received many awards for his skill and dedication to this craft of pain relief and wholesome improvement of health. Ivan Pivak, 4271 Great North Road, Glendene. 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
1: Frustration is growing over an ever-elusive opening date for Auckland City Rail Link, as officials remain mum about even which month the new tunnel will open. Councillors pressed project leaders at yesterday's Infrastructure Committee meeting, where officials asked at the outset not to be questioned about the opening.